0: Everything can change. You can lighten our load. You can free things up. You can open doors that no one could have opened. Lord, align us with what we were born for. Thank you for it. In the mighty name of Jesus, we pray. Amen.
1: WWEV Coming Atlanta.
2: I prayed to the Lord, and He answered me. He freed me from all my fears. 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
5: Eugene Meltzner here, inviting you to join today's assemblage of characters and myself for an extended period of discovery, imagination, and exhilaration. 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
7: Oh, hi. How you doing?
8: You're in a room full of Eugenes.
9: I'm not going to tell you again.
5: Jail? You can't do this to me.
9: Case dismissed.
5: You gotta get me out of here now.

0: Where are we?
1: Colorado.
0: Beautiful scenery. Precisely where in Colorado are we?
1: I don't know. I was on a nice little road that suddenly fed onto this highway.
0: May I ask why you're traveling so slowly?
1: The truck can't handle the altitude too well. Engine chokes out at speeds higher than 40 miles an hour.
0: I see.
1: Can't believe the maniacs they let on the road these days. What is this?
0: I think he wants you to pull over.
1: What? How can that be? I didn't do anything wrong.
0: There must be some explanation. Are your license plates at current specifications?
1: Yes.
2: Can I see your license registration, please?
1: Of course, officer. Here they are. May I ask what I did wrong?
2: My radar clocked you at 32 miles an hour. Do you realize that there is a minimum speed limit of 40 miles an hour on this stretch of interstate? I'm afraid I'm going to have to write up a citation.
1: A citation? You're giving me a ticket for going too slow?
2: Yes, we have a minimum speed limit to prevent cars from becoming a hazard for other drivers.
1: Well, with all the people flying by me at 100 miles an hour, you're calling me a hazard?
2: Well, now, Mr. Walton, if I allowed you to get away with breaking the law, what would that be communicating to you? I have to call this in. Stay here until I get back, okay?
1: Yeah, all right. I can't believe this. Hey, wait a minute. I think I heard about something like this.
0: Something like what?
1: Policemen giving out fake tickets to gullible tourists. Yeah, they come up with trumped-up charges and laws, and then the city makes all this money on tickets, and then they buy baseball stadiums and stuff. Of course, that's it. I'm gonna fight this thing. No, they're not gonna get away with it.
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9: Walton, your court appearance will be tomorrow at 11 a.m. Now, I'll need your signature in a few places.
1: All right.
0: Meaning we'll be staying here overnight?
1: Well, what's the matter? Looks like a nice enough town.
0: I was merely considering the financial ramifications of this prospect. Don't you think it would appeal more to common sense to simply pay the fine instead of paying hotel and eating expenses for an extra night in this town?
9: Sign here, please.
1: Okay. Now, this has nothing to do with common sense, Eugene. It's a matter of principle.
0: But how do you intend to prove your innocence?
9: And here.
1: Yeah, but, all right. I'll tell you what I'm going to do. I'll tell them what happened. That's what I'll do. Any reasonable judge would...
9: Excuse me. May I offer a suggestion?
1: Yeah, what's that?
9: A suggestion as to your defense.
1: Mm-hmm.
9: Working here in the courthouse gives me a slight advantage on such matters.
1: Yeah, well, sure. Go ahead.
9: In actuality...

Proverbs 27, verse 17 says, "As iron sharpens iron, so man sharpens another." One way that God speaks to us is through other people, and sometimes the people who

0: things in exactly the same way all the time, we should thank God for people who are different from us. Adventures and Odyssey is a production of Focus on the Family. Third Degree was written by Marshall Younger and directed by Paul McCusker. Our production engineer was Dave Arnold, and our executive producer, Chuck Bolte. And I'm Chris, hoping you'll join us again next time for more Adventures in Odyssey.
1: Yeah, Chris, you know I will. I'm here every Friday night here on Victory 91.5. We're ramping up for that Holy Dance Party at 9 p.m. We call it Underground Revival. Got a special guest in the studio with me tonight, Jay Steph from Believers. We're going to have some fun and dive deep tonight. It's going to be a special treat for all of you tuning in. So make sure you keep it locked here on Victory. We're only about 30 minutes away from that Holy Dance Party. But first, let's dive into Proverbs. This is our weekly reset. Proverbs chapter 22, since we're looking at May 22nd on the calendar today. Starting in verse 1. A good name is to be chosen over great wealth. Favor is better than silver and gold. Consider this. Verse 2. The rich and the poor have this in common. The Lord made them both. Wow. Verse 3. A sensible person sees danger and takes cover, but the inexperienced keep going and are punished. Verse 4, the result of humility is fear of the Lord, along with wealth, honor, and life. There are thorns and snares on the path of the crooked. The one who guards himself stays far from them. Teach a youth about the way he should go. Even when he is old, he will not depart from it. The rich rule over the poor, and the borrower is a slave to the lender. Verse 8, the one who sows injustice will reap disaster, and the rod of his fury will be destroyed. A generous person will be blessed, for he shares his food with the poor. Verse 10, drive out a mocker and conflict goes too. Then quarreling and dishonor will cease. Verse 11, the one who loves a pure heart and gracious lips, the king is his friend. The Lord's eyes keep watch over knowledge, but he overthrows the words of the treacherous. The slacker says, there's a lion outside. I'll be killed in the public square. Verse 14, the mouth of the forbidden woman is a deep pit. A man cursed by the Lord will fall into it. Foolishness is tangled up in the heart of a youth, but the rod of discipline will drive it away from him. And verse 16, oppressing the poor to enrich oneself and giving to the rich, both lead only to poverty. That is Proverbs chapter 22, verses 1 through 16. Read it for yourself.
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I will pour out my spirit on all people. Your sons and daughters will prophesy. 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Victory 91.5 and Victory.radio. 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

0: Woodlands Worship. The live version of Out of the Water here on Victory 91.5. I'm Goshen. We're going to close out Proverbs chapter 22. We're so close to the Holy Dance Party. Got Jay Steph in the studio ramping up, y'all. Any minute now, the Holy Dance Party is about to begin. But first, let's finish up this chapter. Proverbs 22, verse 17. Listen closely. Pay attention to the words of the wise and apply your mind to my knowledge. For it is pleasing if you keep them within you and if they're constantly on your lips. I've instructed you today, even you, so that your confidence may be in the Lord. Haven't I written for you 30 sayings about counsel and knowledge in order to teach you true and reliable words so that you may have a dependable report to those who sent you? Verse 22, don't rob a poor man because he's poor, and don't crush the oppressed at the gate, for the Lord will take up their case and will plunder those who plunder them. Don't make friends with an angry man, and don't be a companion of a hot-tempered man, or you will learn his ways and entangle yourself in a trap. Verse 26, don't be one of those who enter agreements, who put up security for loans. If you have no money to pay, even your bed will be taken from under you. Verse 28 and 29, to close it out, don't move an ancient boundary marker that your fathers set up. And do you see a man skilled in his work? He will stand in the presence of kings. He will not stand in the presence of unknown men. That was Proverbs chapter 22. If you don't believe me, read it for yourself.
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1: In this evening's top stories, more bad news. 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

91.5. I'm Goshen Sai. Welcome to the weekend. And once again, we have partnered up with True EDM to bring some special guests into the studio for your listening pleasure. And tonight we got J-Step from Believers all night. The entire playlist we have saturated with some J-Step and Believers songs. And of course, we're going to dive deep into the origin story of Believers. We're going to hear some more information from J-Step himself that you're not going to find on Google. And of course, we've got plenty of prayer and encouragement for those of you who've been going through a week. We know what that's like. So let's get this holy dance party started. Our first Believers track of the night, Another Way, followed by Edgy Linares, Evan Maxwell, and then we're going to close out this first set with another Believers track, the Ike Smith remix of More Than Life. It's Underground Revival time. Let's go.

about some house music, dubstep, trap, trance, drum and bass, and everything in between. Yum! It's a buffet of anointed electronic dance music on Underground Revival.

0: Yes, Nitro X and J-Steph teamed up on that one. Remixed by Ike Smith to create that masterpiece. Love it. Love it so much. Welcome to the weekend. I'm Goshen Tsai, your weekly host and guide to a better weekend. We have a special treat for you tonight. If you're on social media, you saw the video, you know J-Steph, who was just singing, he's actually here in the studio right now looking at me. This is awesome. I love it. Welcome to Underground Revival, Jordan.
1: Dude, thank you so much. I'm really, really happy to be here.
0: Oh, it is an honor. We've been playing that song since it first came out, so it's awesome that we get to have you here in the studio. So we're going to dive deep into some of your songs, and there's a lot that Jordan and I have laid out in the outline. We're very excited. This is going to be quality content tonight, faux show. But first, we got to do our gratitude break, because we enter his gates with thanksgiving and his courts with praise. God deserves to be shown gratitude and thanksgiving every day. It's just a good practice for us to get in, and it's a great way for us to start the show. So I'm going to start with, of course, Bible League. I am so thankful for our listeners. Y'all are stepping up, killing these numbers. If you're new to Underground Revival or new to Victory 91.5, Bible League is a ministry that gets Bibles into the hands of new believers in Asia, Middle East, Africa, all over the world. And it's strategic. They set up discipleship. They plant churches. And it's really simple. $5 will get one Bible to a new believer. $10, two Bibles. It's as simple math as it gets. And you guys are stepping up, partnering with us and Bible League, and we're now, I think, at over $6,000 pledged so far. You guys, thank you. Thank you so much. I am so grateful for the response that we're getting from all of you. Every year, you kill it. You just, our goals get crushed every year because y'all, you get it. You understand the power of the Word of God. And actually, that's something we're going to talk about later this evening, because Jordan has a passion around this as well. Jordan, I would love to know, what are you passionate about? And what are you thankful for this week?
1: There's so much. First of all, thankful for salvation. Thankful for just all the Lord is doing.
0: Getting you here safely.
1: Getting
0: you and your wife.
1: Yeah, thankful for my wife.
0: Yeah, we got a studio full tonight. We got his wife here. I've got Aria here as well. They're filming, so you guys will get to see some behind-the-scenes videos coming through True EDM soon. But
1: yeah, and also speaking of, thankful for True EDM, because they're one of the reasons I'm here as well. And
0: yes,
1: just this whole festival that we will be... believers will be playing in July, so super pumped about
0: that. Not just playing, that's a humble way of saying headlining. We're really excited to see a live show from you and Owen, for sure. But could you tell us a little bit about Living Waters? Living Water? I caught it this time. Last week with Gregatron, I said Living Waters probably 500 times, and Julia from True EDM, she's so gracious. She was just like, just so you know, it's living, singular, not plural. So tell us about Living Waters, coming up in July. Mm-hmm. We know that much.
1: Yeah. A lot of people, when they hear, you know, an EDM, anything like festival or whatever, or rave, they might think like, oh, like have a bad picture in mind of what that might be. But yeah, the cool thing is we're able to take those spaces that normally are looked at as like something like, oh,
0: with very, a negative connotation.
1: A lot of ungodly things happen at raves.
0: Absolutely.
1: But we're taking that, and it's pretty much, you could call it, a sober music festival, like
0: family friendly.
1: Yeah, it's just a great space to hear music that is EDM, very
0: electronic.
1: Because it's not all EDM, right?
0: Like,
1: yeah, it's not all like believers. We do a lot of pop stuff infused in there, but it's just a great space to hear some fun music that is still very worshipful to the Lord, which I think people forget. Like, you can worship the Lord through EDM music, and that is something I love to do with believers. It's so much fun to tap into that and have some high energy songs that praise the Lord. And so a lot of great artists are going to be there. We'll be there. We have a lot of friends. Gregatron, who I know was here last week.
0: And
1: then Sam Bowman. Owen, who is in Believers, is also playing a solo set himself.
0: Okay. So I didn't know that.
1: Yeah, it's going to be pretty great.
0: Doubling up.
1: We're super excited about it. And it's happening July 25th. And it's free, so anybody who wants to come hang can come hang. It's out in Colorado.
0: It's being thrown by a nonprofit that is really seeking the Lord, loves Jesus. This is good, fertile soil to sow into. And the reason I'm sharing that is because there's also a giveaway happening, because we have listeners on Victory 91.5 in all 50 states in over 215 countries and territories and provinces. So I know we got some people tuning in right now who are close to Colorado. And so, one, it could be a drive, or you could enter to win this VIP giveaway. And you have the deets on that.
1: I do, yeah. So, all it is, it's $20 for an entry. You can submit as many as you want, and you pretty much get entered into this system where they're going to choose a giveaway winner. Actually,
0: like a randomizer.
1: Yeah, randomized. Yeah, they're picking a winner. May. Let me make sure I get the right date because I will be the one who doesn't. So it ends May 28th.
0: Okay, so this is the last Friday.
1: Last Friday, and then May 30th, I believe, is when the winner is being announced. And if I'm wrong, I will circle back on that.
0: No,
1: later.
0: I think
1: that's right.
0: That sounds right. Those dates sound right. So $20, you can sew into this nonprofit, and you'll be entered to win this giveaway, which includes airfare to Colorado, the VIP experience, and we all know that a VIP experience with at a Christian EDM festival is going to be a whole lot of fun, especially if you're getting to meet all these awesome guys. So I encourage you, connect with True EDM. They can find them on Instagram.
1: Yeah, you can find them on Instagram, True EDM, with three M's. And you can go, if you want to find out more info on Living Water, that festival, just go look it up, trueedm.org.
0: Love it.
1: That's where you can get it all.
0: So good. We'll see if your name gets thrown on the VIP giveaway wheel. That's going to be spinning next week, and hopefully it will land on your name. So go sew into True EDM if you want to enter into that raffle. Otherwise, it is a free event. You can find out more information, as Jordan said, on their website and, of course, through social media. Now let's get back to the beats, and then we're going to dive deep into the history of Jordan, believers. We're going to do some icebreakers, and, of course, we're going to end this hour with some prayer. But now let's get back to Audisa's extended remix, DJ Noble and Mikael D, and of course, a Believer's track coming up next.
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0: love the ending to that one. So good. That was Different Kind of Love here on the Holy Dance Party Underground Revival. Yes, that had a little more pop flair than we're used to a lot of EDM stuff. But the reason we're dropping some more of the Believers pop stuff tonight is because we've got Jay Steph, half of Believers, Jordan, the man himself, in the studio right now. And we've already had our gratitude break. Now let's dive in. Let's talk about Jordan for a second. If we Googled your name, obviously there'd be some public highlights, but can you give us the behind the scenes? That's actually another Believer song we're going to be dropping later tonight. Can you give us some of the behind the scenes on who Jordan is and how you got into music?
1: Yeah, so it's a long story, but I started on my mom's computer when I was 15 on GarageBand. And that's kind of where it started.
0: Hooked.
1: And yes, worked with a bunch of great producers, MoFlo Music, Matthew Parker, Sam Bowman. They've been really instrumental in just how I've progressed with everything. And then obviously,
0: really good guys.
1: Nitro X, Owen Bloomfield, the man is the other part
0: half
1: of Believers. Yes.
0: Yes.
1: So, really, yeah, they've been really great in helping get us. Yeah.
0: So what going. Else? What else can I? So we talked about basketball when the mics weren't on.
1: Yeah.
0: Give us some more of the behind the scenes stuff that somebody might not know about you.
1: Well, I'm from Nashville, which might be more public knowledge, but I used to live in Connecticut, also Florida, also South Carolina. My dad's a pastor, and then I went to college in South Carolina. So also I'm married, which you might.

0: You would probably be able to find. So my wife is here. We've been married since December, so that's great. I'm amazing. A huge Carolina Tar Heels fan, speaking about basketball. Mm-hmm. So not sure if that upsets anybody in the audience. And maybe now they hate my music.
1: No, no.
0: UNC Tar Heels for life. My life verse is Proverbs 3, 5, and 6, which we can always dive into that more later.
1: Yeah, but actually, just go ahead and quote it right now.
0: Yeah. It's trust in the Lord with all your heart and lean not to your own understanding. In all your ways acknowledge him and he'll direct your paths.
1: Yeah. And he is.
0: Mm-hmm.
1: Opening doors for Jordan. Anything else before we get into the icebreakers that we should know about you?
0: I make music, but I think we know that. So,
1: but you're also, you haven't mentioned you're a humble guy, y'all. He's working with Jeremy Camp behind the scenes. He's touring with Jeremy and serving Jeremy very well. In fact, he's rocking his merchandise right now. Getting schooled on a whole lot of stuff while you're getting to hang out with cool people. And what was crazy is we were just talking about this off air, but we were in the same building back in December when he was at the Skillet concert in Athens, and I must have walked right by him. I'm almost like, I feel like I saw you.
0: It
1: might have been just because I wanted to think that. But so small world, here we are. I'm going to jump into our icebreakers. I try to make these some halfway silly sometimes so that your personality can come out.
0: Okay, let's do it.
1: So number one, if you were a candy, what would you be and why?
0: See, I should have gotten to see these questions earlier because I could sit here and think about this forever. Oh, gosh.
1: I like the authentic, though. I like where you don't have the time to prepare an answer.
0: Totally.
1: It's that gut feeling you got to go with. Dude. So, and you don't have to say like a brand. You can say like a type of candy, like jelly beans or gummies.
0: I will go with like a certain one. I think Twix. Twixer. I don't know. Layered. I feel like I have a bunch of like, you know.
1: Yeah, see, this is the answer I'm looking for.
0: You know?
1: Yeah. Every now and then I get like an answer like, I'd be, you know, this because I like it. You know? I'm glad you put thought into that. There's layers to Jordan, so he's a Twix. Number two, if you could work with any music artist, living or not, who would you like to collab with?
0: Very tough. I have like two. I'd say NF. Love NF. He's huge. Big inspiration in how my music has progressed. But Capital Kings, that's just always the hope, is one day we can get a song going with them.
1: I believe you will.
0: Oh yeah, they're awesome dudes. They're awesome. But
1: they've made a comeback with Oxygen. Have they done a release since Oxygen?
0: No, they released Get Lifted, I think like 2 weeks ago or something. It's a new song.
1: Yeah,
0: and they're dropping another one next month. Yeah.
1: Oh my goodness. See, I need to get in the know a little better. Oh, we haven't added that new one yet. So
0: it's good.
1: All right. Number three, our final icebreaker for the evening. If you could have any view from your home, what would you like your view to be?
0: Dude, I have a pretty good view right now, actually. I'll have to show
1: you
0: later. It's like, it's this overview of the highway, but it's just, you can see for miles, and then you can't like see Nashville from there because we're a little bit more south, but the sunset is always nice. I would say I like more mountains. So if there's more mountains, I love anything mountains.
1: Same.
0: Like, great Smokies, love them.
1: Yes,
0: love driving
1: come on. With the Smokies. Yes, with the Smokies.
0: So
1: all day, every day.
0: That's my answer there.
1: Okay, brilliant. I'm 100% in agreement with you. If you'd like to find out more about Jordan, you can always find him on Instagram as...
0: You can find at the Jordan Blaine, BLAINE. That's where a lot of my main stuff is right now. Or J Steph Music. Either or.
1: And Believers as well.
0: Yep.
1: Three different ways for you to stay connected. We got prayer coming up after this.
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0: Yeah, buddy. Believers with Behind the Scenes here on the Holy Dance Party Underground Revival on Victory 91.5. Oh my goodness, Jordan, I just realized I haven't announced once that we're celebrating our 13-year anniversary tonight of Underground Revival. I totally forgot. I've just been so locked into our conversations. I forgot to tell our listeners, y'all, it's our 13th anniversary here on Victory 91.5. 13 years every Friday, a holy dance party happening. That's just wild. So I just had to say that real quick before we jump into our prayer break, because we're probably going to get right back into Living Water and Believers, and so I'll probably forget to say it again. But maybe we'll celebrate in June, because it's just been one thing after another this month, but it's definitely worth noting. Let's take a moment. I don't know what kind of week you had. I had an exhausting week. I could use some prayer. I'm sure all of you out there could use some prayer. So Jordan and I are going to take this moment and intercede for you. Father, we thank you for the gift of prayer. Thank you for the gift to be able to approach your throne of grace with boldness because of the blood of Jesus. We thank you, Lord, for all that you're doing in our lives, in our hearts, around us, all the things that you're doing, as Jordan just was singing about, behind the scenes. Everything that you're working on that we are not even aware of. Lord, we just by faith thank you because we know you're that good. You're doing things that we could only fathom. You're talking about us to other people. You're getting our name dropped in other rooms. You're opening doors of opportunity. You're striking down darkness that we're not even going to have to face because you're stopping it before it even gets to us. Lord, I thank you. Father, thank you for fighting for us. Thank you for protecting us. Even if we've faced trials and difficulties and challenges this week, we know that you kept us from way more than we could have faced. You're a great God. You're a great Father. And I ask for a refreshing to come upon everyone who's listening to this prayer right now. Let their hearts be encouraged. Let their hearts be lifted, for you are that Romans 15 God. You're the God of hope, the fountain of hope that can release to us uncontainable joy and unshakable peace. Lord, we thank you for those gifts being released over our brothers and sisters tonight who've been going through it. They may be feeling like they are in the pits of the valley, but Lord, I thank you. It's just a season they're passing through. Let their hearts be encouraged tonight in Jesus' name.
1: Lord, thank you so much just that we're able to be here tonight and that this ministry has been reaching people for so many years. Just thank you for the opportunity we have to make music and just be there for people, making music that meets them where they're at and points them back to you. And just help everyone who's listening to remember our weeks can be very difficult. It's very easy to focus on the negative and the things that we don't love about life. But overall, Lord, just help us to remember to keep our eyes on what you are doing and just remember that there is hope and that ultimately you have saved us and you are our salvation. And that is something we have hope in every day. And we can find peace in that no matter what we're going through in life. But also help us to see the blessings that we don't normally look at. We might not see just the food on our tables, the house, the family we have. And just, again, for salvation for you, Lord, just help us to remember that you're the reason that we're here and we're able to, we're able to find joy in that.
0: Yes.
1: So, Lord, thank you so much for who you are, for everything you've given us, and just help us to be reminded of that daily.
0: Yes, Abba. Thank you, Lord. Even as Jordan was praying, I just kept seeing this person who's, it's like you're in a debilitating health crisis. What I saw was someone actually like in a wheelchair where they were losing the ability to be able to walk. I break that word curse off of you that those doctors spoke over you. The Lord is, I just feel so strongly tonight. Whatever diagnosis was spoken over you, I break that in Jesus' name. And I speak wholeness, shalom, over your body, over your mind right now. I command your legs to work. I command your nervous system to come into alignment and communicate right now in Jesus' name. I command your spine to come into alignment so that your nervous system can communicate all the way down to the bottom of your feet. I thank you, Lord, for resurrection life, quickening their mortal flesh right now.

0: Thank you, God, for getting them up out of that wheelchair right now. Strength filling their body, filling their legs right now. I thank you, Lord, that they're going to start dancing. We just decree and declare new beginnings over all those who are facing those trials that look like insurmountable. They look impossible, but not for our God. We speak that our God is the God of impossibilities. Thank you, Lord, for stretching forth your hand now. And let signs and wonders be done through the name of Jesus in their bodies now, so that Jesus will get all of the glory. Amen and amen. Jordan, you have anything else?
1: No, man, that was great.
0: Yeah. Amen. Amen. Thank you, Lord. You're so good to us. We're getting back to the beats. This next set, starting by a Jimmy Rock edit of Angie Rose, DJ Church Chuck, Derek Minor, and of course, more J Steph coming up next.
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2: I can't let nobody stop me. 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

0: Matthew Parker with Jay Steph. That one's called Snapshot. Love, love, love that song. It's so cool because I was just telling them like 3 years ago with my family, like every time we'd get in the car, we would put that song on. That would be like one of the ones we would always play. And here you are. You're
1: it's
0: in the studio.
1: It's an honor that you did that too. I mean, I love that.
0: Oh, man. Love that song. You and Matthew just did amazing on that one. So much replay value on that. As all the songs that we've been playing tonight, a lot of Believers songs because you're not just Jay Steph. You're in a duo as well. We heard a little bit about your origin story, but as a solo artist and how you got into music, what's the whole story, how you got connected with Owen, Nitro X, and how did you become Believers?
1: So getting connected with Owen, funny enough, coming off of that song, Matthew Parker told me, you need to follow this dude. He's going to be great.
0: And we did not plan that either.
1: No. It was not planned.
0: So we're coming out of a Matthew Parker. What?
1: Yeah. So Owen was, I think, like 16 at the time. And I'm like, he wants me to follow this 16-year-old producer from Canada. Like, why? And
0: offense to all our Canadian listeners.
1: Yeah, no offense.
0: He was just away.
1: Yeah, exactly. I was like, I'm not going to meet this guy, whatever. Fast forward about a year or so.

0: Owen hit me up to work on a song together. We did. It was good. It's called Get This Right. And yeah, it was kind of, I don't know how to put it, but different from our Believer stuff.
1: Mm-hmm.
0: Could have fit in a little bit, but he hit me up again, or maybe it was I hit him up again the year after, and we made this song called, which we played tonight, More Than Life.
1: Yes.
0: And we saw a huge just reaction to that from youth groups. It was getting on playlists and all that stuff. And so we're like, I hit him up and said, we should do this one more time and just see how it goes. So we wrote this song called Won't Let Go, put that out the year after, and then just from the get-go, a great response. And so that's when I came up with the idea. I'm like, bro, we need to start a duo. And he was down with it, which was a big sign for me. And I was like, okay, I think that we can do something great. I think the Lord's going to bless this. We've seen how he's been blessing it.
1: Yeah.
0: With, you know, that's a big thing on my heart, is reaching my generation and the next generation for the Lord.
1: Yes.
0: And I feel like this music is key in that. So we went through some names, like, what do we want to do? And then we landed on Believers, BLVRS, you know, got to be trendy. But
1: no, but I like that. Yeah. It is. It looks really good.
0: Yeah, so that's how we came about. And we've dropped so far 3 EPs, 2 with all original songs, 1 that's a covers EP we called Worship Pop.
1: Yep.
0: And yeah, it's just been great seeing how the Lord has continued to grow this. And yeah, we feel like the community has been really big.
1: So are you still doing solo work, and is he still doing solo work as well? So you're still doing J-Steph, and uh-huh. he's still doing Nitro X, but
0: yes,
1: Believers is still like a driving force.
0: Believers, I would say Believers is probably what the goal is for me right now. That's where I put my most energy. I do still do solo stuff. J-Steph is more of that pop thing. I also have a solo project called Jordan Blaine, which is a bit more singer-songwriter.
1: Mm-hmm.
0: But again, I think the majority of my energy is going into Believers, because I really feel a calling to do that music. It makes me happy. I feel it, like the Lord just working through it, and see the effects.
1: Yeah.
0: Of just those songs in people's lives. And so I just want to continue doing that.
1: I can totally relate to the 3 different avenues of music.
0: Yeah, I know.
1: Because I've got my Nathaniel Bryce, which is more of like worship, singer, songwriter. Mm-hmm. And then I've got Goshen Sai, obviously, here. And then I've got 2 Living Creatures with David/Gideon/Trey Milner. So there's, mm-hmm. yeah, I totally understand. So when people are like, so where can I find your music? And I'm like, you have a piece of paper?
0: Yep, like, exactly.
1: I just need to like get a flyer with QR codes and be like, here, scan these, you know?
0: Yeah, exactly. Just a link tree that goes to different link trees for each other, you know, something like that. So.
1: Right. It is becoming like that. And the more collabs you do, I'm sure it mm-hmm. even gets more complicated, especially when you're in so many features. It was fun going in the songs on our radio station library, and I was like, I wonder how many J-Steph songs we already have here. And we're like, oh, pulling up this one, and you're like, oh, that's such an old one. And that was yeah. so cool that we already had a number of these.
0: Exactly.
1: So we've got probably about 13 or 14 with Believers and J-Steph together. Love your music, bro. So
0: thank you, man.
1: Thankful for you finding Owen. Matthew, thank you for introducing, and what a prophetic unction. You know, it'd be like, mm-hmm. you specifically, you need to follow Owen out of all the people. And here it turns out that y'all become this like amazing duo. Love yeah, it so man. Much. We've got more information on Living Water. We've got more information on Bible League. Jordan and I are going to pray for you. And he also has something that's burning in his heart that we're going to share later in this hour. But now let's get back to the beats. Greg Gatron's remix, Kim Vera, an oldie, really old one of mine called Holy Land, and another Believers track coming down the docket.
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So, what do you get when you mix EDM, revival, laughter, and prayer? It's the premier Christian dance music show with Goshen on Victory 91.5.

0: Yeah, buddy. That was Believers with Justin Sight. Jordan, you have an awesome singing voice, bro.
1: Thank you, man. I appreciate it.
0: Love that. So if you just tuned in and you didn't know, that was Jordan singing just a few seconds ago.
1: That was
0: him. And you can hear him live as well with Owen coming up. Well, Owen's not going to be singing, but Owen will be.
1: He might throw in some crazy background like, let's go.
0: He'll pump people up. Yes, exactly. He'll bring the energy for show. But if you would like to see Believers perform live, we have good news. You can actually win a VIP full package. We're talking package. Flight. Mm-hmm. We're talking hotel. The whole shebang. Jordan, tell us more.
1: $20 is all it is. It's a donation for the ministry, for the nonprofit that is putting this on.

0: And every entry gives you a better chance at winning this giveaway. That is a full ride to the festival. And I really want to see y'all there.
1: The VIP experience, not just...
0: Oh, yeah. Yeah.
1: It's not just admission.
0: Oh, yeah. And that means you get to meet us, merch, meals, all the fun stuff.
1: The hugs.
0: Yeah.
1: The selfies.
0: Exactly.
1: All the good stuff.
0: So the important thing to remember is that we're running out of time for this. The yes. winner is getting drawn on May 30th, which is next Saturday.
1: I think you're right. Yep.
0: Next Saturday.
1: Yep.
0: And May 28th is the deadline to enter. So, if you want to find out more details on all of that, True EDM with three M's, so True EDMMM, you can find them on all socials, or you can go to their website, trueedmmm.org, and there will be all the details on how you can enter that and more details about the festival as well.
1: And I'm thankful nowadays that more people are aware of Christian raves and that this is a legitimate sound. So some of you are aware of this, but you've never actually been to like a Christian EDM festival or a Christian rave. This is family friendly, so any age is welcome. Mm-hmm. The event itself is free because it's being run by a nonprofit. And so if you're in the Colorado area, Wyoming, a neighboring state, it's definitely going to be worth the drive for sure.
0: Absolutely.
1: So even if you don't win the VIP, if you're close by, you can still invest. Or why not start booking the hotel now? I mean, you could probably get a sweet deal or rent an Airbnb.
0: Totally.
1: If you look at it now, you're 2 months ahead of it.
0: Sleep in your car, too? That's
1: there you go. I mean, if you're in your 20s, yeah. most 20-year-olds don't mind that. And the dates, again, I keep forgetting to bring up the date. It's July 25th. So you got plenty of time to plan, but you don't have plenty of time to secure your place in this giveaway for the VIP experience. Again, that's next Thursday is the cutoff date. And so TikTok, we're running out of time, my friends. So if this is of interest to you, $20 gets you one entry in this VIP giveaway. And as I mentioned earlier, there's a wheel that everybody's name who donates is going to be added to this wheel, but the more you donate, the bigger your name is going to be on this, the more likely that spinner is going to stop on you. So, highly recommend you go check out trueedmmm.org and trueedmmm at Instagram, Facebook, the whole shebang. Find out more information. Check out the amazing the artist list that is going to be on here. Like, you guys are in for a special treat. I am slightly jealous, but as he mentioned before, it will be recorded. At least his set will be. So
0: some of it. I don't know the extent of it, but I do know where at least there will be like photographers and some people getting stuff on video. So hopefully we'll have some footage from the event that if you aren't able to make it out, we'll still be able to share some of it as well.
1: Yes. And if you are the winner of the VIP package, can you just let me vicariously live through you? So if you win the VIP package,
0: you need to
1: definitely keep your phone out the entire time and just film for us.
0: Absolutely.
1: We love that. True EDM is where you'll find out more information. And this is a group worth seeing. We've got Gregatron, we've got Sam Bowman, and of course, Aspen, aka Turtle, and that whole family of DJs.
0: Such a great lineup.
1: Is going to be an incredible lineup. 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
4: I lace the boots up, it's straight to the door, cause this is worth fighting for. I get my head right, the heart's gotta follow, whisper a prayer like there ain't no tomorrow. Take a breath, and I exhale slow. I wasn't made for this kind of cold. This ain't the kind of place that you wanna know. These are the elements, I'm telling you, bro. This world, it's up in my grill. This world

0: Yes, that was Believers featuring Katie Reynolds. Keep Me Believing. Could you tell us a quick story behind that one real quick?
1: Dude, honestly, that one is based out of the hardships of life and just when it's hard to remember that the Lord is good and who he is overall, that he can take us out of those situations. Like, he is the light, he is the savior, he is just all those things we say in the chorus, like, keep me believing that you are that person, even when I am struggling to believe
0: so
1: that.
0: So good.
1: Yeah, so
0: that's such a relatable lyric. Oh, yeah. My goodness. And while we're talking about relatable lyrics, we actually have another Believer song coming up next. We really got to dive into the story behind this one, though. Mm-hmm. And if you're just tuning in, I've got Jay Steph, a.k.a. Jordan, half of Believers, in the studio with me tonight. We're celebrating as we're preparing for Living Water Music Festival in Colorado. In January, no, January, in July.
1: July. Yeah,
0: I've got the 1041 brain happening, y'all. But it is going to be an event to remember. And so thanks to Trudium, we've got Jay Steph in the studio with us tonight. And of course, his amazing wife. And I want to hear the backstory behind More Like You, because as we're talking about relatable lyrics, this is actually a message that I think this generation has to embrace more. When we're filled with options, compromise is very easy.
1: Yeah.
0: Tell us how you wrote the song More Like You.
1: Well, the song, first of all, Owen did a great job just sending something, or actually, you know, vice versa. I did a great job coming up with this great melody. Owen would say the same thing, but it was just something really catchy. It was very like da da da da da da da da da da da da da. I just had a vision for something, and then as I kept thinking through it, I don't know why the words kept coming to me, where it's like, I want to be less like me and more like you, you,
0: mm-hmm.
1: you.
0: And so catchy.
1: I don't know why that was what it was, but when I really started digging into it and thinking through, the topic of sanctification is just something that it ultimately tied our whole EP together, titled More Like You, actually.
0: Yep.
1: And the whole song is just about, as the chorus goes, I want to be less like me and more like you. And it's pretty much a prayer, I would say. The whole song is talking straight to God about, I see what you're doing. I see how good you are. That's the first verse, is, you know, you're gracious in your kindness, constant in your truth. Like, these are all the elements of God that I want to be more like. I should want to be more like.
0: Yes.
1: And then the chorus goes into just that prayer of like, I just want to do what you do every day, trying to be more like you. And my favorite part of the song is actually in the second verse. It's the pre-chorus there, or the little bridge into the chorus. But it literally just says, use these bones to show your truth, because my life is meant to model you, and every word I speak and thing I do, I want to follow you.
0: So
1: and that,
0: good.
1: That's just something I took it out of. I wrote down a bunch of passages, and I could go into a lot of them, but really it just stems from that whole topic of being an image bearer of Christ, being just that city on a hill, but
0: yeah.
1: not just, you know, living with the light we have at the start, like, because we're supposed to grow. It's supposed to be a constant thing where, you know, we do have that light, but how do we make it shine brighter? And that is becoming more and more like the ultimate light, which is Jesus. And so
0: absolutely.
1: That's kind of the heart behind the song. And overall, just I think it's my favorite song that I've written. Also my favorite one in terms of catchiness, because
0: yep.
1: it makes me feel like moving when I hear it, which it's great that those two things go together, because sometimes it's like, oh, these lyrics are great. I wish the song sounded a bit catchy. I wish more people found it catchy. Or it's the other way around, where like, oh, I wish I said a little bit more in this one. But this one feels honestly like I'm
0: the artist struggle. You're always critiquing your own work, right?
1: I'm actually very proud of this, to where I sit back and like, I actually don't have many notes on this.
0: Oh,
1: I could have done better, because
0: that.
1: I just feel like the message of the song

0: feels so complete. And Owen being like just a wizard on all of his production side.
1: Yeah.
0: He just killed it and totally understood the vibe of what it should be. And so, that's kind of the long story behind the song.
1: I'd say that's a short version, though. I'm sure there's way more to it than that.
0: But yeah, it's again, favorite song.
1: I'm glad you said that, because now there's the anticipation level, the expectation level has been raised even more, because we've heard some incredible songs all night so far. Yes, even into the 11 o'clock hour, we got more J-Steph, more Believers coming down the playlist. But this particular song, take the opportunity to listen and engage your heart. Even as he said, this is a prayer directly to God. Like, the whole song is aimed at God. So it's one of those songs where you can just connect your heart to the words and agree as if you're praying along with him. And I love songs like that. That just makes it so easy to enter that place of devotion before the Lord.
0: Yeah.
1: Right before we get into this song, in just the next few seconds, though, what would you say to the person who has been feeling frustrated with just life in general, and they don't know how to get into that path of sanctification? They don't know, like, what the first step would be.
0: I feel like it's realizing that you can't do it yourself. I think that's the hardest thing is, for me, I'm very much the person who's like, I'm going to do this. Like, there's a task that needs to be done. I'm going to do that.
1: Yep.
0: Okay, I'll get it done by this time. And I'm very dialed on that end when I want to do something. So going into something like this, sanctification, the more you try with your own strength, the more you're going to fail at it.
1: That's a great
0: point. The more you're going to screw up, and the more you're going to be like, oh, I wish I did this better. How do I be like you? How can I be more like you? And the ultimate thing is it's letting go of yourself and your power and your strength. And it's realizing that all of that comes with being more with the Lord. Like, the more you are with the Lord, the more you're in prayer, the more you're in his word. Literally, John 17:17, I believe it's, sanctify them in your truth, your word is truth. It's literally saying, you know, the more time you spend with the Lord, the more he is going to do that work in you. But it's realizing that that can't be done through your good works, through I want to do this. Like, it's yeah, I
1: that's
0: just feel
1: so,
0: like
1: no, that's such kinda, a good you know, answer. That is such a good answer, because that is the first, I think, step is, what do I do? But that's not the gospel, right? It's like, it's put your faith in what Christ has done.
0: Exactly.
1: As we are entering into the song, engage your heart, sing along. This one's called More Like You by Believers.
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0: That song, that is not Alone by Fono, F-H-O-N-O, if you want to save that for later. I'm Goshen, joined by Jordan, a.k.a. J-Steph, a.k.a. half of Believers. Also, his wife, Kalina, and my wonderful daughter, Aria, help holding down the fort and filming. So, yes, you will see some video content coming from True EDM very soon. As we're nearing the end of the 10 o'clock hour, though, we want to jump into some time in prayer. As we were just talking about with More Like You, about sanctification and becoming more like Jesus, I'd love for you to kick this prayer break off, Jordan.
1: Absolutely. Father, thank you again for giving us time to just be here and to talk about these things and help someone to be encouraged and reminded that our goal in life is not to be more like us. It's not to do the things that we do that ultimately don't bring satisfaction. Help us to remember that we're striving to be more like you. Our goal is to grow in sanctification and to become more like you, to be your image bearer, and help that to be our focus and not to be on ourselves. It's yes. So easy for that to happen. So Lord, just throughout the week, give us strength to remember that you are the goal, and our eyes should be lifted to you and not on the things of this world, not on us. Just help us to remember that you are the ultimate thing that we are looking to, and help us to remember that as we go through our days. And thank you, Lord, again so much for the opportunity we have to serve you, and help that to be our full being and our full reason for existing.
0: Yes, Lord, I agree with Jordan. We know that you are worthy, but sometimes we get so caught up in life that we forget and lose our priorities. So help us, Lord, center us so that we don't lose our priorities. Give us that conviction and that clarity, that deep inner fire that burns within us to see your kingdom come and your will done.

0: even as Jesus said that it is his food, it was his nourishment to do the will of the Father. Lord, let form that heart in us. We want to be more like Jesus, where we're so passionate about what you're about, Father, the things that are on your heart. So often we're launching things and initiating things and saying, come bless what I'm doing, God. But tonight we're saying, Lord, we want to be a part of what you're doing. Mm-hmm. We want to align ourselves with what heaven's doing. Instead of initiating and asking you to bless it, we're partnering with you. We're aligning with what heaven's doing tonight. And I just, even as we're praying, I just have this sense that there's some people out there that you're not entering into your divine calling because you feel intimidated. You feel like you're just going to be another artist lost in the sea of noise, that it's going to be impossible for you to become the dream that's in your heart. Some of you, you talk yourselves out of these things. I'm just feeling this as I'm praying. Father, help those who have been talking themselves out of stepping into your will. There's artists who are listening right now where you stop doing your art because you just feel like, what's the point? Nobody sees it. Nobody values it. But I feel like the Father saying, but I love when you do it. Tonight, what would happen if, just as Jordan prayed, what if Jesus was the reason you did your art instead of trying to be discovered, instead of trying to make an impact on people's lives? What if you were just fully focused on just glorifying Jesus, knowing that impact will happen? Father, tonight, give strength to our brothers and sisters who are struggling with that self-confidence, their identity in you. Breathe new life into the creatives who are feeling like they're dying on the inside, Lord. Help us all find our place in this world. Help us find our place in your kingdom so we can thrive. We thank you for it in Jesus' name.
1: Amen.
0: Amen.
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0: Yeah, that's Nitro X and J Steph, aka Believers. And that was Won't Let You Go here on the Holy Dance Party Underground Revival. Welcome to the 11 o'clock hour. We're halfway through tonight's show. We've got that banger of a midnight mix coming from ASAP, a whole hour of hybrid trap. Yes, please. We had it pulled from the vault last week, but it was so good. I told the station manager, can we please do that again? Because it was such a great mix to drive home to. I am super excited for us to dive into this particular passage, because anytime I have a guest on, I always ask them, what is the Lord speaking to you right now? What's resonating in your heart? And this was the verse that Jordan sent to me, and so I'm really intrigued. You sent Matthew 16, verse 15.
1: Close. It was 25, but actually, in thinking about it more, I'm like, we're just going the whole passage, Matthew 16, 24 to 26.
0: Okay, there you go. All right, read it out to us.
1: Yeah, so it says, then Jesus told his disciples, if anyone would come after me, let him deny himself and take up his cross and follow me. For whoever would save his life will lose it, but whoever loses his life for my sake will find it. For what will it profit a man if he gains the whole world and forfeits his soul? Or what shall a man give in return for his soul? So I think, first of all, I don't know why that's been on my heart so much recently, but all I can think is looking around, especially being in Nashville, there's so many people who are going for the glory. They're going for, like, I want to make it. Like, that's just a huge goal of a lot of artists. And very much the same here. I can't be hypocritical and be like, oh, it's everybody else. No, that creeps in a lot. And I think the Lord's really been reminding me just to keep my eyes where they're supposed to be. And that is, what is the true goal of why am I doing this? Especially with Believers, it's not to make it. I mean, that's a great thing that comes with it. Not saying that can't be done, but it's just, we're doing this to promote the Lord, to give glory to the Lord, to spread the gospel. And I want to make sure, you know, in everything I do, that I'm not trying to gain the world's applause, but rather turn their eyes to him. And then I think that verse just really is a great reminder.
0: Check your motives.
1: Yeah, check your motives. That's
0: so what's something practical that you do when you start feeling that creep in?
1: Honestly, just prayer. That's a huge thing.
0: That's as practical as it gets.
1: I think, and I also remember, I think it's very easy for comparison and all of those things that creep in. And it's just remembering, like, just because you have it all doesn't mean you have it all. Like, just because you have told yourself, like, oh, I've made it. Like, so many artists talk about how they feel so unsatisfied and they still feel like there's more to gain and they're still looking for something. And I think that's hard to think about because you're always like, I want to know what it's like to have this.
0: Yep.
1: But once you have it, then you realize, like, oh, well, what's it like to have the next thing? And the Lord is the only thing that truly satisfies.
0: Come
1: and that's the point of the verse, is like, what does it matter if you gain the whole world? You'll lose your soul, because the only thing that truly can save, truly can satisfy what we're looking for is the Lord. And so, that's just been a huge thing the Lord's been speaking to me about recently. Actually, wrote a song about it with Believers that, TBD on what happens with it. But
0: okay,
1: it's just
0: so it's one that's in the studio right now.
1: In the studio.
0: It's still cooking.
1: Working through it.
0: Okay. But around this verse.
1: Yes.
0: Oh, I love it.
1: It's just been a huge thing. And I'm so happy that Owen has also felt that way. Like, when we were writing, he's very supportive of that and the message. And it is something that, you know, we want to write things that encourage people and also challenge them. So that's just a huge thing, is how can we point people's eyes to the Lord and take them off of us and put them on him?
0: Like, so good.
1: Yeah.
0: And that's not always easy, especially when there's a lot of eyes looking at you. But y'all heard it here first. There is another Believer song coming out based on Matthew 16, 25 and 26. And are y'all going to maybe be done to drop it live at Living Water?
1: We'll be playing it there. Yes.
0: Oh, no way. Yep. Okay. All right.
1: Yep. So we'll get the reaction.
0: All the more reason for y'all to sew into that VIP giveaway. So

0: can hear this song live for the first time. But just remember, you heard it here about it first on Underground Revival, hot off the press. But that's reason enough for you guys to lock in. And we've got more information about True EDM's Living Water Festival coming up next.
1: Where the church worships when it's not at church. 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

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Cooking up some holy beats, and heavenly treats. Have a seat at the table with listeners from all over the world. 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

0: too. Welcome back to the 11 o'clock hour here on Underground Revival. Got Jay, Steph, Jordan, half of Believers here in the studio with me. Before we get into Living Water Festival, which is an awesome opportunity for anyone who loves EDM in America, because I think the VIP giveaway is only for those living in the United States. Is that right?
1: I think it's that and Canada. I think
0: Canadians have access to, maybe.
1: I think so.
0: Okay. Again, we need to verify this.
1: We can verify.
0: Regardless, it's great news. Before we get into that, though, I want to remind you we have partnered with Bible League in this season once again, a ministry that's getting new Bibles into the hands of new believers to transform nations, and they're doing an incredible job. The cool part is we get to partner with them, and as the Lord said through Paul in the book of Philippians, when you sow into a minister or a ministry, it's also put on your account whatever they do. So if they are discipling a nation and you're sowing into that, the Lord says you have been a part of the discipling of the nation just because you funded it. So imagine when we just give up the gourmet cup of coffee one day, that's enough for two Bibles for the new believers to have access to that will absolutely transform their lives. You guys know the power of the Word of God. And so if you want to partner with Bible League, I invite you go to victory.radio, check out the Bible League promo. You can give safely and securely there. We also have another opportunity with Living Water because Jordan's going to be performing there with Owen, the other half of Believers. That is Nitro X. Mm-hmm. And there's quite an impressive artist lineup, actually. Some of these Christian EDM events, we can normally only see like one headliner and then, you know, a couple local acts to support because we're still a growing scene, even though we're 30 years plus into this. But this is an actual, like, true festival where we got some really awesome names: Sam Bowman, Gregatron, and of course Believers. But they have access to enter a giveaway, Jordan.
1: They do.
0: So
1: yes.
0: tell us how they can lock in with this.
1: Well, with the giveaway, you pretty much get a free full ride to Living Water, and it's out in Colorado. So if you're not near Colorado, this is
0: no worries.
1: Something that is huge for you to look into.
0: Tap in.
1: It's a $20
0: donation,
1: and you can enter as many times as you want. You can donate as many times as you want, as many entries as you want, is what I'm saying. And they are picking the giveaway winner on May 30th.
0: So time is running out.
1: Time's running out, and the deadline to enter is May 28th.
0: Which is running out even faster.
1: Faster, I know. So make sure that if you want to support this ministry, first of all this money is going to, it's a donation. It's there to help the event, and it's a nonprofit as well.
0: Yep.
1: Because
0: otherwise the event is free. If you're
1: exactly.
0: in the Colorado area, it's free to admission,
1: it
0: and it's family friendly, so come
1: on. And so, again, it's a full ride there. It's a free hotel stay, free VIP tickets, if you need to fly out, that's covered as well. So,
0: that's a win-win-win.
1: Yeah, absolutely.
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0: I love it. And if you haven't seen the lineup, I encourage you to go check out True EDM's socials so you can see all the artists that they're going to be featuring. Hopefully we'll get some more of those artist interviews in the next month. They might be more virtual, so we might have to pull some recordings. I'm not entirely sure. But Julie has done a great job getting some awesome people into the studio, so we're forever grateful for the partnership that we have with them out in Colorado. And they were just out here in Atlanta in October for Aspen's album release party, and we had an awesome house party here at the radio station. So this is family, and this is a good fertile soil to sow into. Julia and Aspen and their team, like, they love the Lord. They love the Christian EDM scene. They're really team players. They're trying to make a stage and a space for others to be able to bring their gift. And that's rare. I've been in the Christian EDM scene since 2004, and it hasn't always been that way, where there's others who are really serving the scene in a greater measure. And that's why we love linking arms with them for this. So check out the True EDM website and on socials if you want to sow into that ministry to get access to this VIP giveaway. She told me today that they're actually, the randomizer they're going to use is like a digital wheel.
1: Oh, I love that.
0: So that means the more entries that you have, the wider your name is going to be on that wheel.
1: Yeah.
0: So $20 one entry, $40 two entry. Y'all do the math. You understand. But the more entries,

0: then the more likely you are to win that free flight, free stay, free VIP package. Anything else you want to tag on that?
1: We hope to see you there. That is the biggest thing. Like, it's our first show as believers.
0: Come on.
1: And we want as many people there as possible. So we'd love to see you there. If the giveaway is the way for you to get there, we'd love to. Yeah, we just want to meet everybody who's there.
0: Come on. Love it. 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

0: That was my single, This Is It. Came out in January of this year. You can stream that on all major streaming platforms and MP3 retailers. I'm Goshen Tsai. Welcome to the weekend. We're almost to that midnight mix. Again, we've got that replay from ASAP last week, a hybrid trap mix, a whole hour of hybrid trap. Loved it. We had to drop it again tonight, but this is the time of the show when we pray over our weekends. It's very specific, very strategic. Friday night is kind of the tipping point because some people, if they milk the weekend the wrong way, if they're like on the couch binging Netflix and eating pints of Ben and Jerry's, feeling sorry for themselves, you're not going to be set up for success on Monday. So that's why this prayer break is so important. How we spend Saturday and Sunday is often dictating how our next week goes. So let's go into prayer together so we can see success come into our lives. Father, we thank you so much for this next 48 hours, this gift of Saturday and Sunday. We receive from you, Lord, wisdom on how to steward our time and our lives well. Holy Spirit, hold our hand so that we find ourselves at the right place, at the right time, with the right people, doing the right things and saying the right things with power, authority, and clarity. And I thank you for your angels going with us this weekend, especially Jordan and his wife as they're traveling this weekend. Lord, thank you for angels around us, guarding us and keeping us all as the apple of your eye. Hide us under the shadow of your almighty wings. In Jesus' name.
1: Father, thank you for this week that you've given us, and no matter how it's gone, just help us remember that this week does not define what the next week has to be, and even tomorrow, just help us to remember that you are in every day, in every minute, and we don't have to live in defeat if that is how the week has left us. Help us to remember that you're with us every step of the way, and you're there for us no matter what is going on in life. So help us to remember to go every day with you, right there with us, instead of trying to do it alone.
0: Yes.
1: And just help us to continually be in prayer and seeking you in everything we do. Help that be our reminder for the week. In Jesus' name I pray.
0: Yes, yes. Amen and amen. Jordan, thank you so much for joining. And Kalina, thank you also for joining. And Aria, thank you for your help tonight. This has been an awesome show. And wishing you the best. I am so excited. I hate that I'm not going to be able to be at that event because of my full-time job. But please make sure somebody films the believer set and gets the whole thing.
1: We're going to, you know, my wife's coming out and that is her sole job. She's not there to enjoy the music. She's there to, no, I'm just kidding. She'll be hanging out and getting some content.
0: Yeah,
1: we're going to make sure it's all recorded so that way you'll feel like you were there.
0: Yes, we wish
1: you were there.
0: Yes.
1: Next time.
0: Yes, definitely next time. And where can our listeners, again, find out more about you?
1: Gosh, wow. I don't know what just happened there.
0: It's because you have so many ways for them.
1: That's actually what it was.
0: It's the brain overload.
1: Think the best way for people to find out about, especially believers, and that's where you can find out more about me too, is search We Are Believers. That's BLVRS. On socials, you can look it up on

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1: Yep.
0: That'll show everything about us.
1: And yep. You'll be able to find Jordan from there as well, as he is half of Believers. Again, thank you so much for joining tonight, and safe travels for you and your wife. And now, my friends, we're just one music set away from our midnight mix. Let's keep this holy dance party going now.
2: Hey, what's up?
3: 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Trap. 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Drum and bass. And everything in between. 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
2: And that wraps up our Underground Revival show and starts the watch. My name is David. I'll be with you for the next few hours talking about the Word, talking about the Lord. We start the top of every hour off with prayer. So let's do that now. Father, I thank you for your goodness. I thank you for your grace. I thank you that you have chosen to love us. God, you don't love us because we do right. You don't love us because we perform better or well. We were without hope, and you saved us by your blood. I'm so grateful for that, Father, and I ask that you would touch our lives with your goodness and your glory. In Jesus' name I pray. Amen.
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0: Lizzie Morgan, Unlearning on your Victory 91.5. I was thinking about this, that God is love. Sometimes we can get so wrapped up in works. And what am I going to do for God? And how am I going to please Him? Or how am I going to be approved by Him? Or how am I going to do enough works so that I feel good about my life in God? And we forget that God is love. And that the thing that He really wants is love. Sure, there are a lot of things in the Bible where you could say, okay, well, He wants this, that, and the other. But that can so distract from the core of what it means to really follow God. He loved us, and He's desiring that we would simply love Him back.
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0: is this. Eye has not seen, nor ear heard, nor have entered into the heart of man the things which God has prepared for those who love him. Jesus, when he died on the cross, he made a way for us to go to heaven. And this place called heaven, it really is beyond what we can imagine. It's every dream fulfilled. It really is. And it's beyond that. I can't even put it into words. You know, Paul, when he experienced it, he said, I couldn't say it. It was just unspeakable and full of glory. And God delights to prepare that for us. It's not something that we earn, something that we can lose when we have a bad day. It is by the blood of Jesus. I want us to get excited about that. Now, I want us to get excited about life here on the earth with God, but I tell you, friends, no eye has seen, nor ear heard, nor has entered into the heart of a person the things which God has prepared for the people of God, for those who choose him. If you're listening and you haven't chosen him, you haven't known Jesus as Savior, I encourage you. Your life here on this earth is of infinite value and importance. And you have a life set for you into eternity. You're never going to die. And God wants you to spend that eternity with him in this beautiful place, this unspeakable. And the way to get there is to choose Jesus. I pray that you would call upon his name and say, Jesus, save me. I want to go to heaven. I want to know this place. And he will hear you.
1: Lord, I have heard of your fame. I stand in awe of your deeds. O Lord, renew them in our day. In our time, make them known. In wrath, remember mercy. Victory 91.5 and Victory.radio. 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

0: 5. Friends, we're going to be praying coming up at the top of the hour. 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

among the gods is like you, Lord? Who is like you? 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You stretch out your right hand and the earth swallows your enemies. 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

0: Sky Peterson, Made For, on Your Victory 91.5. It is time to pray here on the watch. Father, we thank you for your love, for your goodness, for your mercy. Thank you that you give grace to the humble. As we submit to you and resist the enemy, we will have grace. We will have him to flee from us. We are not left. We are not helpless. We have grace from you. We have peace. We have strength. I'm so grateful for that, Father. And I ask that you would strengthen us still more. In Jesus' name I pray. Amen.
1: I lift my eyes to the hills. Where does my help come from? My help comes from the Lord, the maker of heaven and earth.
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Micah Christopher, White Knuckles on Your Victory 91.5. Just thinking about God's love, it's kind of been a theme with me. I was talking with my wife earlier, and we were talking about how easy it is to fall into performance. Even when we read the scripture, we might feel, oh man, I'm just not doing good. I'm not being a good Christian. I need to do more. Try harder. And hey, you know, if that's an

0: inspiration to us. I'm not saying that's all bad, but I think many of us just feel like we're not good enough all the time. Now, we're never going to be good enough. Don't get me wrong. If we feel not good enough, it is a true statement. But see, that's never going to change. Jesus died on the cross because we were not good enough. If we're walking around in our life feeling we're so bad and we don't, I don't know, do spiritual things enough, share the gospel enough, we don't do this, that, and the other, and we're never going to be good enough, and we're just running around with this pain and knots in our heart, do we really think that's what God gave us when he died? Did God say, oh, I'm so glad to die for you so that you can feel bad for, you know, 75, 80 years until you finally kick it and go to heaven? I mean, I want to believe that there is a better story for us, and I think it starts with God's love. He accepts us as we are right now, not when we do better. Maybe that's hard to believe. Well, maybe there's a part of God's love that he will give to me once I earn it, once I feel it. God says, it's not about feelings. He loves us just as we are right now. If we never did another spiritual thing or another good deed, he would love us the same. And I'm not advocating that we don't do any more good or seek to grow, but this rat race of the hamster wheel of never being good enough, it's killing us. It's killing our joy. It's keeping us from actually loving God. It's keeping us from actually living in grace and peace. Maybe we need to get back to the simple things. Jesus died for us. He's the one that did it for us. I don't do something for God so that he can approve. He's done it all. He even works to will and to do of his good pleasure. So even the work that we do is of him. I don't want to feel that feeling of I'm never going to be good enough. I just want to live in grace. I'm never going to be good enough. You are never going to be good enough. So let's just go ahead and write that off our list. It's about his love and resting in who he is, not in who we are.
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0: Big Daddy Weave, Stranger No More on your Victory 91.5. Tonight, the theme in my heart is God's love. John the Apostle said it this way, there is no fear in love, but perfect love casts out fear. What is it like to have perfect love, I wonder? I know, I think we don't fully have it. Now, let me say it this way. We do have it from God, but we haven't received it. That's 1 John 4:18. There is no fear in love. The one who fears has not been made perfect in love. What is it to be made perfect in love? What is that like? How do we get there? Right? Because if I could do anything in God, if I could be anything as a Christian, I think I want to be perfected in love. John went on to say, you know, God is love, and those who abide in love abide in God. And I love that. He is love. That's who God is. And his perfect love can cast out our fear.
1: But for you who revere my name, the Son of Righteousness will rise with healing in its wings. 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

and even nothing has to obey. What is this word impossible to Yahweh? Who is the one that brought us

0: Tyrion testimony on your Victory 91.5. Friends, we're going to be praying coming up at the top of the hour. 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

Jesus shared in their humanity so that by his death, he might destroy him who holds the power of death, that is the devil, and free those who all their lives were held in slavery by their fear of death. 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

Bethel Music, Even Though I Walk on your Victory 91.5. It is time to pray here on the watch. God, I thank you that you love us so much. Thank you that you chose us in you before the foundation. Thank you that you're with us no matter what we face, no matter what we go through, the ups and the downs, the good and the bad. God, you are with us through it all. I just had a picture in my mind of a brain, kind of like one of those x-rays.

0: cross sections. So let's pray for the mind. God, I ask that you would heal our brains, that you would heal our minds, that you would cause the connective tissue to reattach, that you would cause blood to flow, that you would cause grace to be upon our minds, our brains. We need them to function. We need grace in our bodies. And I ask for healing right now. In Jesus' name, I thank you for healing us. Amen.
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0: Jess Ray, I Am Not God, on Your Victory 91.5. Love that title. It's kind of a vibe and a theme I'm feeling tonight. How much of my Christian life do I assume is on my shoulders? And I know we have free will and we can choose to abandon God and run away from His call or whatever you want to say about it. But what if I spent more of my time relying on God and less of my time trying to do better? Do I want to live holy? Of course. Do I want to live clean? Of course. Do I want to live in more maturity in God? Of course. But who is the one that is doing that work? Is it just up to me? Is God saying, hey, it's kind of like this earth is like a big gym, a fitness gym. Some people work out, some people don't, but the dudes and ladies that work out, they're the coolest. You know, they get the work to show for it. They get the muscles and the stamina. Now, there are things that we do. Paul even said, I buffet my body, but I think we don't quite grasp, and I don't mean this in a critical way. I'm just saying none of us grasp how much God is working in our lives. It's not up to us. And let's just go ahead and write this off. We're never going to be good enough, guys. We are never going to be good enough. We're never going to arrive where, okay, finally, I have done enough good to where God and me are always going to be good from here on out. We were good at the cross. You know that movie, I forget the girl actor, but it had Tom Cruise in it, and he said, you had me at hello, and it's like a romance or whatever. Jesus says, I had you at the cross. He doesn't need more to love us, to care for us, and to work in and through us. I'm just feeling that rest. That we can just rest in Him and say, God, you do the work. I'm not going to try to be better. I'm not going to try to do more in my own strength. I'm going to allow you to be God, and I'm going to rest in that.
1: 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Victory 91.5.

If we walk in the light as he is in the light, we have fellowship with one another. And the blood of Jesus, his son, purifies us from all sin. It's Victory 91.5.

0: Gracie Binion, Hosanna on your Victory 91.5. The theme tonight is love. It's just something that I felt in my heart. I think there is a measure of God's love that none of us have tapped into. There's always higher amounts of it. And I'm not talking about some kind of upgrade strategy or like, oh, if you get to this higher level of love, bro, it's going to be awesome. I'm just saying God's love for us is beyond what we can understand. And I know that we can kind of mentally assent like, okay, God loves me, great. But I think sometimes we don't get it. We don't understand that's the end of the story, is that God loves us. And maybe that's what keeps us on that hamster wheel of performance. We're thinking, well, yeah, God loves me, but really what he wants is he wants me to be a better Christian. He wants me to be more mature and try harder and you bear more burdens, love better, preach the gospel more, or preach the gospel at all. Maybe we don't preach the gospel or whatever it is. And I'm not saying those aren't all good things. But do we really believe that God died to make us little hamsters on a wheel? Did God give us his life so that we could be in constant fear of his disapproval or that we need to try harder? Or is his love enough? Is his love enough for our weaknesses? Is his love enough for our pain? Is his love enough when we can't do anything else? Which is a lot, for me at least. And I believe the answer is yes. His love is enough. We can rest in his love.
1: 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Teach me your paths. Guide me in your truth and teach me. For you are God, my Savior. And my hope is in you all day long. Victory 91.5 and Victory.radio. 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

Victory 91.5, Josh Baldwin and Full Grown Man. Friends, we're going to be praying. Coming up at the top of the hour, love to pray with you. 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Let us know what we can be praying for. Also, we are funded by our listeners. That's you guys. I invite you, if you've been blessed by this ministry, would you consider partnering with us? 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

O God, you are my God. I earnestly search for you. My soul thirsts for you. 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

0: Victory 91.5. Torrin Wells, Here Comes the Church. It is time to pray here on the watch. God, I thank you that we are your sons and your daughters, and that everyone who calls upon the name of the Lord shall be saved. So we call upon your name and we thank you, Jesus, Yeshua, that you are King of Kings, that you are Lord of Lords, that you are good and your mercy endures forever. You are near to all who call upon your name. And I encourage you, friend, if you're listening and you don't know Jesus, you can call on his name today. It's not about a ritual. It's not about a certain act. It's not about making sure that you clean your life up or get things straight or never do anything bad again. It is about relying on the grace and mercy of Jesus. On the cross, he paid for your sin. He died so that you don't have to face pain, punishment, and rejection because of the weaknesses. We all have it. We're all condemned. But Yeshua has made a way for us to be free. Thank you, Yeshua. Thank you, Jesus. We thank you for your goodness. Thank you for saving us. In Jesus' name I pray. Amen.
1: The Lord is near to all who call on him, to all who call on him in truth. If we may pray for you, call us at 770-781-9150 or leave details on our Facebook page. 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

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Time for our daily proverb, Proverbs chapter 23. Verse 1 says, when you sit down to eat with a ruler, consider carefully what is before you. Put a knife to your throat if you're a man given to appetite. Do not desire his delicacies, for they are deceptive food. This is kind of this, it's parabolic, obviously, and I think it hits from a couple of different angles. One angle is like, you know, if we're sitting down with our boss or something, and he's like, hey, the meal's on me, if we just absolutely go bonkers, that's going to reflect somewhat poorly on our character. And I think it reveals something about us, that we're willing to get ahead as long as, you know, we don't have to suffer. And I'm not saying specifically this is about an employee and a boss, but that's just one example. And I think it's about the state of the heart. But the other thing here, the other angle is it says they are deceptive food. Now, this applied, I think, a lot more practically when it was written. Because I don't know if you've read the kings in the scripture, but they were sneaky. You know, people were a lot more openly sneaky, and I'm not saying they're not today, but at least we have some measure of societal change where we're not just going around, you know, stabbing each other or whatever. And I think there would sometimes you think, oh, I'm going to eat with the king, and when in reality you're being tricked. But really, the appetite is the thing. If we are those people that are given to this just lustful way where we want more,

0: more at any cost, it will be exposed before too long. And this isn't like, oh, we're terrible. But it's just it's a reminder that inward transformation will be shown in our actions.
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Let us acknowledge the Lord. Let us press on to acknowledge Him. As surely as the sun rises, He will appear. He will come to us like the winter rains, like the spring rains that water the earth. 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

0: Unspoken, Walk With Me on your Victory 91.5. I apologize for my singing. I know it was probably a little offensive, off-key, whatever. Anyway, we're looking at our daily proverb, Proverbs chapter 23. Verse 4 says, "Do not overwork to be rich, because of your own understanding cease." Verse 5 goes on to say, "Will you set your eyes on that which is not? For riches certainly will make themselves wings. They will fly away like an eagle toward heaven." So this is painting the picture of the temporary nature of wealth. Now, what this does not mean is that we should, I don't know, take a vow of poverty and not try to have any money, or that all money is just wicked. In fact, James even didn't say that money is bad. He said the love of it is the root of many evils. And it doesn't even say here in Proverbs that we shouldn't work to be rich. It just says don't overwork. When our whole mind is focused on how can I get more, this actually goes along with what we shared a few minutes ago. The state of our heart will reveal this if we are obsessive about money. Now, I'm not even saying that I think it's bad if people want to build wealth. I'm just saying if our every moment and thought is how can I get more, we can tell when that's kind of overboard. And the scripture is just encouraging us, hey, don't overwork. Now, we can work to be rich. We can work to have money. We can be wise, you know, kind of like the, I don't know if you've heard the Dave Ramsey stuff. That's all good stuff. But an inference here is there's something more important than that. And there are true riches that have nothing to do with money. Those relationships, the love that we have for those around us and being like Jesus, that's where the true riches lie.
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0: Jenny Owens, Let This Go on your Victory 91.5. Friends, we're going to be praying coming up at the top of the hour. 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

He has showed you, O man, what is good. And what does the Lord require of you? 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

0: Renee, Stepping Stones on Your Victory 91.5. It is time to pray here on the watch. God, I thank you that you have given us more than enough. You can do exceedingly abundantly above all we ask or think possible. Thank you, God, for your goodness. Thank you for your love. Thank you for your care. And it's in Jesus' name I pray all these things. Amen.
1: 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He will watch over your life. 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

through Jesus, let us continually offer to God a sacrifice of praise, the fruit of lips that boldly profess His name, the sound of revival. 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

The Heritage, God be praised, on Your Victory 91.5. Early in the night, we were talking about love. And I love what it says in the 1 John 4:18. It says, perfect love casts out fear. That perfect love only comes from God. It doesn't come from humans. Now, I think that we can demonstrate a measure of perfect love as we flow with God's love inside of us. But let me just read it. It says, there's no fear in love, but perfect love casts out fear because fear involves punishment. But he who fears has not been made perfect in love. This is such a, I love this verse. What would it be like to be perfected in God's love? I think it'd be amazing. I think it would change everything. You know, I did a little Google search earlier, and I know Google doesn't have all the answers, but I just said, if you take the Bible in its entirety, and only the Bible, what is the theme that is the most important to God? And you know what it came back with? It came back with love. And sure, I'm not saying that I'm going to take AI and Google's life advice for my life, but I just thought that was interesting. I said, using only the scripture, can you tell me, whatever it is, what is the most important? I think I phrased it as, what is the most important virtue? And it said love. I think John understood this. He said, you know, God is love, and those who abide in love abide in God. And here he says, perfect love casts out fear. He was the apostle of love. And I really enjoy hearing John's perspective. And let's just say that that was mostly right, what Google told me. How much time do we devote to receiving God's love, you know, loving God with all of our heart, soul, mind, and strength, and loving our neighbor as ourselves, as the Jesus said, the first and second greatest commandments.

Through Jesus, let us continually offer to God a sacrifice of praise, the fruit of lips that boldly profess His name, the sound of revival. Victory 91.5.

0: Madison Watkins, God You Are, on Your Victory 91.5. It is important, friends, that we smile, that we laugh, that we have fun. Now, by that phrase, I don't mean we should have fun at the expense of maturity and responsibility, but it's so important. I found this a few years back. I was going through this really rough emotional time and a time where I had a sort of like depression, not full-on depression or clinical depression, but I just had a lot of, you know, kind of furrowed brow moments, or just I felt grumpy all the time. And I remember I would go walk at a park near my house, and I would turn on just a funny podcast. I just stumbled upon it. It's something I'd listened to before. And I remember after doing that, you know, being out in nature, being out just walking, taking a break from certain things that were hard, and listening to this funny show that didn't really have any, you know, quote-unquote value. It just settled my heart, you know. I think that the scripture does say that laughter is like medicine, right? It is important that we take time to enjoy. God wants us to enjoy. God's not all angry and grumpy all the time. He's not all like, oh, I'm about to judge the earth, and that's all I can think of. He's got both. He's got his righteousness, his fervor, his justice, but he also has love, joy, you know, patience, kindness, goodness, faithfulness. Those things are things that it's important to cultivate, and I find that even cultivating them in very natural ways. You know, turn on something funny. It doesn't have to be, you know, crude funny or gross funny, but just something that makes you laugh. That can be a good thing for the heart. And I think about it this way. God created our bodies to respond to certain stimuli. We were made to function. Now, I know we're in a broken world, but if me turning on something that's funny or watching a cute, you know, dog or cat video settles my heart and fills me with joy, I see that as of God. And so in all of our, you know, spirituality, I'm really talking to myself because I've struggled with this in the past. It's okay just to enjoy. Maybe call a friend. Hang out with a loved one. You know, do something that is enjoyable. I think that's part of our call on this earth, is to be full of God's love and to be full of joy. This is the
1: 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What I love about Victory is there when I need it. In the moment that I need a pick-me-up or I need a worship song or a prayer, God uses it always on time.
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0: Brian Stevenson, This I Know on your Victory 91.5. That about wraps up my time for this edition of The Watch, friends. We have a few more songs, and then Teresa's going to be with you. 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I'll see you guys later.
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0: Victoria 91.5 is Bethel Music. Oh, what a love. Hey, good morning. Welcome to your Saturday. 6 a.m. straight up. Teresa Croft with you. Delighted to hang out on a Saturday morning with you. We start every hour with prayer, and we'd love for you to join us. We open up with Genesis 1, verse 1. In the beginning, God created the heavens and the earth. Wow. So, Father, we come before you on this early Saturday morning and just pause to consider who we are praying to. A God who created the heaven and the earth. It's like you're a creator, God. You started it all. So we praise you. We thank you. By your words, you spoke and the world came into being. Wow. You're the God of beginnings. So thank you, God, that you make something out of nothing. Your creativity has no end. That's pretty awesome. So you're holy, God. You are mighty. And we just want to pause and thank you. Thank you for the gift of Jesus. What a gift. Jesus, thank you for always about your Father's business, even if that took you to the cross. But you are alive, living to make intercession. We thank you that you are seated at the right hand of God the Father. We worship you, Jesus. We thank you that that cross and resurrection created new creations in us. We are new creations in Christ Jesus. Thank you for, Father, thank you for the love you lavish on us with your Son, Jesus. Jesus, we say simply, we love you, we honor you. Oh, we worship you, Jesus. Thank you. Father, we thank you for those that are listening. We just simply ask the Holy Spirit to touch the heart this morning. It maybe feels like they need a fresh start. Maybe you're tired of the old story. So, Father God, by the Holy Spirit, create something new in them. Their faith growing stronger in Jesus. Encourage them. Remind them the same God who created the heavens can create a new beginning in their life. That's pretty awesome. We love you, Father, and we honor you as we pray all this in the name of Jesus. All right, let's get you back into some music, okay? David Leonard and Jordan St. Cyr lined up next.
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Return, O Israel, to the Lord your God. Your sins have been your downfall. 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

Victor in 91.5. Yeah, it's Tasha Layton, Meet Me in the Valley. Hey, good morning. You know, at the top of the hour, we use Genesis 1, verse 1 in our prayer, which says, in the beginning, God created the heavens and the earth. So creativity in God. Let's talk about that. As we see, the first thing the Bible tells us about God is that he creates. Yeah, before anything else, before any other description, he is the one who makes.

0: think about this, and you were made in his image, which means creativity is not just for the artists and the musicians. No, it's in you. The way you solve problems, even the way you put a meal together, come on now. The way you find a way when there was no way, that is the Creator's fingerprint on you. I could just see myself cooking dinner and say, guys, this is God's fingerprints. Not the best cook, but they eat it. So do not believe the lie that you're not a creative person. You were made, my friend, to be by the most creative being in existence, and you're stamped with God's image. The creativity is in you, so let it out today. Make a meal. Fix something. Imagine something. You are reflecting your Father every time you do. Genesis 1:27. So God created mankind in his own image. In the image of God, he created them. So create something today. That's God's gift to help you create. Okay, I'm going to make a good meal for my kids tonight. Maybe that's my goal for creation.
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0: Oh, it's such a powerful song. Tommy Iceland with Breathe on Victory 91.5. Hey, good morning. 29 minutes past 6. Finding real purpose in your life. Let's talk about that. You know, real purpose is not the same as being busy. You can fill a calendar and still feel empty. You can check every box and still wonder what it was all for. So real purpose is not about how much you do. It's about who you do it for and who you are becoming while you do it. Purpose flows from God, not from productivity. And the day you stop chasing busy and start chasing God is the day purpose comes into focus. So this Saturday, ask a different question. Not what do I have to get done, but what does God want me to do in me and through me today? Real purpose hides in that second question. It was never about the to-do list. It was always about Him. So find Jesus first, and you will find your purpose right beside Him in relationship with God. Ephesians 2, verse 10, for we are God's handiwork, created in Christ Jesus to do good works, which God prepared in advance for us to do.
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0: Victoria 91.5, it's Anthem, All of My Life. 6:42, good morning. Rise and shine with Jesus this Saturday. Jesus is a lighthouse. You know, a lighthouse does not chase ships. It does not run down to the water and pull boats to safety. It just stands where it was built and shines. Steady, faithful, unmoving. And the ships find their way because the light never stopped doing what light does. I have a picture of how Jesus wants to shine on you this morning. Although I don't think, if you call on him, I think he's pretty willing to run you down and pull you to safety. A little different. So listen. Rise and shine today, okay? You do not have to chase people down. You do not have to force anything today. You just have to stand where God planted you and let his light shine through you. Be faithful. Be kind. You know, the people who are lost in their own storms are going to find their way because you kept shining. So be the lighthouse today. Steady, faithful, lit by him. Isaiah 60 verse 1, our eyes shine for your light has come and the glory of the Lord rises upon you.
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0: Hey, good morning. It's just a minute away from 7 o'clock, standing by the Adventures in Odyssey. Meanwhile, we got to say thank you. So many of you have been helping us as we've teamed up with the Bible League. Thank you so much. Our numbers keep rising. I think the last was 6,800. Yeah, the world needs the word. Bibles for the Nation as we team up with the Bible League International. So, wow, so exciting about this. $5 will send a Bible you want to give. Check it out. Go to victory.radio, scroll on down, and click the link for the Bible League. All right, top of the hour, we're going to open our Bible for a verse as we pray. Psalm 19, verse 1, the heavens declare the glory of God. The skies proclaim the work of His hand. So, Father, we come before You, and we thank You for the Word. It tells you just of who You are. So we praise You in this hour. It's like the whole sky is preaching about You this morning. Yeah, the clouds, the sunrise, light breaking over the horizon. From the rising of the sun to the place of its setting, the name of the Lord is to be praised, as it says in Your word. So we praise You, Father. We worship You. You're such a glorious God. Creation itself can't keep quiet about You. So we magnify You. The heavens declare the glory of God. You are holy, God. You are majestic. You are worthy. And we bless and praise Your name. We thank You for the gift of relationship through Jesus Christ, the finished work of the cross. From the Old Testament to the New Testament, we see this covenant fulfilled in Jesus. So Jesus, we honor You. We worship You. We simply say we love You. Thank You for Your obedience that put the glory of God on display in the most amazing way. And Father, we lift up those maybe who just, they feel small, maybe wondering if their life matters in a world this big. We just pray, Holy Spirit, touch that heart. Encourage them. Holy Spirit, remind them that the same God whose glory fills the sky also knows their name and numbers of their days. They are not lost in the bigness of it all. So thank You, Father. We lift up prayer requests and just thank You in advance for what You're going to do. We love You and we praise You as we pray all this in the name of Jesus. All right, let's go. The Adventures in Odyssey is next.
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3: Oh, greetings, Miss Parker.
4: Camilla. What are you doing?
3: Doing?
4: You're just standing here in the middle of the park.
3: Oh, on the contrary. I'm not merely standing here. I am basking in the glory of an exquisite day. And it appears as if all of creation is enjoying it as much as I am. Behold, an American robin feeding her young. And a Western meadowlark. If only I had my binoculars.
4: Okay. Well, I guess I'll see you later.
3: Oh, my. A mourning dove. How sad the gentle cry of this beloved peaceful bird. Sweet dove.
4: Eugene, I don't think it wants you to...
3: Yes, I hear your plaintive cry.
4: Wow! Wow! I've never seen a bird do that before. It's like it was aiming straight for your head.
3: That was extremely odd.
4: Look out! Here it comes again!
3: Well, there must be some... mistake! Doves are supposed to be peaceful. Miss Parker, take cover. I've never tried outrunning a bird before. Whoa,
4: whoa, whoa. I guess nature was enjoying the day for different reasons than he was.
5: Hi, Camilla.
4: Hi, Susie.
5: What's Eugene doing in that bush?
4: Oh, he was being attacked by a dove.
5: That's weird.
4: So, who's this?
5: My new puppy.
4: He's yours? You got a puppy? Oh, he's so cute. What's his name?
5: He's Spats.
4: Hi, Spats. Oh, he's beautiful.
5: You should get one. The Flanagan family has a whole litter.

0: They're giving them away to good families.
1: Really? Oh, I'd love to get a dog.
2: I'll ask my parents.
0: Do you really think they'll let you have one?
2: Why not?
3: Why not? Where do I even begin to answer that question?
2: But, Daddy!
3: First and foremost, it's a bad idea.
2: Why? Lots of people have dogs.
3: Oh, that's right, Camilla. Lots of people have all kinds of pets. But you've obviously forgotten the Parker family history.
2: What history?
3: Let me recall it for you. But before I do, let's make sure the whole family is present for this. Matthew!
4: Yeah, Dad?
3: Come here, please. Olivia?
4: Yeah? Is it time for dinner?
3: No, family meeting. Gather around.
5: Hmm.
3: Ava, can you hear all right?
4: I'm good. Just let me get this out of the oven.
3: Sure. Okay, I'm reminding Camilla about pets. Olivia, you had that hamster. What was his name?
0: Oh, Mr. Cheeks.
3: Mr. Cheeks. And what happened to him?
0: Matthew killed him.
4: Oh. I did not.
2: Yes, you did. You hooked up a spinning wheel to power that reading lamp next to your bed.
0: You and did? It worked. I got an A on that for my science project.
2: Yeah, and Mr. Cheeks died from exhaustion.
0: That's not true. It's an urban legend.
2: Then how did he die?
0: He had a heart attack from all those little chocolate candies you kept feeding him.
2: Did not.
0: Too much cholesterol.
3: Okay, the point is, he died. Probably of unnatural causes.
0: Okay, so that's one case.
2: Yeah.
3: Oh, and who here remembers the goldfish?
6: Oh, thank you, Lester.
3: Dead within 6 weeks. Oh, and that frog.
2: Pickles, that wasn't my fault. Mom sat on him.
4: Well, what was he doing loose and on the kitchen chair?
0: You called us all for dinner. He thought he was part of the family.
4: I am not taking blame for that frog.
3: Oh, no, this isn't about blame. The point is that this family and pets of any kind are a bad mix.
0: But those pets belong to everyone else. I'll take care of my pet.
2: Pet? What pet?
0: No. I want to get a puppy.
4: Oh. We're getting a puppy? Cool.
3: No, we are not getting a puppy.
0: What kind is it?
2: A Labrador.
0: Oh, they're so cute.
3: Okay, don't get yourself so worked up. We are not getting a dog.
0: But it's not fair.
4: I'm sorry, sweetie, but as your father just pointed out, we're a bad mix. I won't be responsible for the demise of another animal.
3: And I don't think you're old enough to take responsibility for a puppy.
0: Then how about this? If I can prove I'm responsible, can I get one?
3: Let's just drop it for now, okay?
0: Okay. For now. Let's see.
3: Oh, my goodness.
4: Let's eat. Make sure you cut your shirt.
0: Come on, Matthew. Wait till you see Susie's puppy.
4: All right, I'm coming. I don't think they're going to go away if we're 5 minutes late.
0: Hurry! Wait. Did you hear that?
4: Yeah, it sounds like a baby bird.
0: Hey, look! It is a baby bird!
4: It must have fallen out of a nest. But what nest?
0: I don't see one. There isn't even a tree near here. You suppose he's an orphan?
4: I'm not sure. He looks too young to be learning to fly.
0: Well, we can't just leave him here. What are we going to do?
4: Beats me. We're closest to Wit's End. Mr. Whitaker will know what to do.
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9: Good morning.
2: Eugene?
9: Yes, Miss Kendall?
2: What are you doing?
9: Doing about what?
2: You're wearing a football helmet.
9: Well observed.
2: Why?
9: To avoid the pain of being accosted by another bird.
2: Really?
9: Yes. I don't know what I've done to offend them, but they have been coming after me in full force.
2: One came after you yesterday.
9: On the way here, and another attacked me on the way home.
2: Really?
9: Another dove, to be specific.
2: Well, you should take that helmet off. You're going to scare the kids.
9: Hmm? Oh, boy.
2: Hi, Matthew. Hi, Camilla. What are you two doing?
9: What's that noise?
0: Oh, we found a baby bird, and we don't know what to do with him.
9: It's not a dove, is it? Where's my helmet?
2: Now, calm down, Eugene. It's tiny, whatever it is.
0: See?
9: Oh. It appears you have acquired an infant, Kyanakita cristata. Baby blue jay.
2: Hey, you shouldn't be touching the bird, right? Won't the mom reject it if it smells like a human?
0: That's what I said.
9: Actually, that's an unfounded legend.
0: That's what I thought.
9: Regardless, you should endeavor to return this bird to its nest at once, where it has the optimal chance for survival.
0: We don't know where its nest is. The poor thing was lying on the sidewalk.
9: Oh, a nestling. That's unfortunate. Without anyone to take responsibility for this creature, it could die.

0: Look, see the way he opens his mouth like that? It means he's probably... He bit me!
1: Well, there's another species of bird that doesn't like you, Eugene.
0: Yes.
1: Right?
2: Matthew, do you know what this means? Eugene has to get rabies shots?
0: What? Birds can't carry rabies.
2: No, I'm talking about my prayer. Last night, if I show responsibility for taking care of something, maybe I can get a puppy.
3: But animals don't survive in our house, Camilla.
2: This one will. You'll see. So will Mom and Dad. I'll break the curse.
4: Curse? What curse?
3: It's a family thing.
2: Yeah. Let's go. I can't wait to show Mom and Dad.
5: Oh, hi, hun. How was work?
6: Long. I was in an endless meeting. Where are the kids?
5: Oh, Olivia's upstairs and...
2: Mom, Dad, we found a baby blue jay on the sidewalk and it was so small and we couldn't find its nest. So I think God wants me to take care of it.
6: Oh. Wait, what?
2: In a bit, Eugene, and now he might have bird rabies, but I think he's just hungry.
5: Eugene's hungry?
2: So can we keep it?
6: Wait a minute.
2: Hey, what's going on? We found a baby bird, see?
7: Oh, he's kind of cute. In a bald, disgusting sort of way.
6: Okay, I don't think it's a good idea to keep this bird. It really needs to be with its mother.
5: Yes.
2: But that's the problem. We can't find his mother or his nest.
3: And we couldn't just leave it to die on the sidewalk.
6: Well,
5: I'll call the rescue shelter. Maybe
6: yes.
5: They'll take
2: Yay.
5: It.
2: Yay! But, Dad, why can't we keep it?
6: Camilla, we talked about this earlier.
2: But this is the answer to my prayer. Maybe this is God's way of teaching me.
6: But, sweetheart, you don't know anything about raising a baby bird.
2: I could learn. How hard could it be? Please, Dad? Oh, please, oh, please.
3: I'll help too, Dad.
7: I'll serve as an observer and advice giver.
6: Oh, thanks,
5: guys.
6: Olivia.
5: Well, that was easy.
6: What happened?
5: I talked to the local shelter, and they said that no one takes baby birds.
2: See, Dad? He's gonna die if we don't do something.
6: But, Camilla, raising a bird is a lot of work, and you'll need to...
2: Okay,
6: listen. You'll have to learn what to feed him and how often. He'll need a nest of some sort.
2: We can make
6: and
2: one.
6: There's a point when he'll have to learn how to fly and then leave.
2: We can teach him.
7: Yeah.
6: That's all if he lives that long.
2: What? Dad!
6: I'm sorry, sweetheart, but I want you to be prepared for that possibility.
5: Mm-hmm.
6: Especially with this family's track record.
2: It won't happen. I'm going to break our pet curse.
6: We don't have a pet. Who said we're cursed?
7: Everybody.
5: Okay. Just remember, you're taking on this responsibility, so no matter how difficult it gets, you have to see it through. You got it?
2: I got it. I promise.
5: Oh, I'll get it.
2: So what is he going to eat?
6: Well, I don't know.
7: What do you think he likes?
8: Oh, buenos dias, Mrs. Parker.
5: Hi, Wooten.
8: I got your mail right here. This one package was just a little big for the mailbox.
5: Oh,
2: hey, maybe Wooten knows.
7: Yeah.
8: Well, I never did before, but there's a first time for everything. What is it?
2: About baby birds.
8: Whoa, you have one of those?
5: Come on in, Wooten.
8: Okay. Hey, how great is that? You know, I raised a baby bird once.
2: We needed help, and Wooten came to the door. Is this God or what?
8: Okay, I wouldn't go that
6: so
8: far.
6: Not so fast, not so fast.
3: You raised a bird, Wooten?
8: Oh, sure. When I lived in Alaska, he was a great horned owl named Dr. What.
6: Dr. What?
8: Yeah, exactly. Dr. Who would have been a better name, but I think it's trademarked.
2: If you know about baby birds, then maybe you can tell us what to feed them.
7: Yeah.
8: Oh, well, you know, I know baby owls like partially digested mice, which aren't too bad once you get past the fur. No, just kidding. I didn't actually eat any mice. I don't even know any. I'd say that your bird would probably appreciate something with a lot of protein like grubs or beetles.
2: Ew! I am not chewing beetles for any bird.
3: We could put them in the blender.
5: No, you can't.
8: Yeah, she's probably right, but you could substitute those with ground beef or maybe dog food, which is kind of weird when you think about it. I mean, a bird eating dog food. But then again, I did have an Irish setter named Artichoke who used to eat bird seed. He was a bird dog.
6: Now that is funny.
8: It is, why?
2: Hey, Mom, can we go to the store and get some dog food?
5: We have ground beef. Let's just use that.
2: Thanks, Wooten.
8: Oh, sure, you guys, anytime. Hey, have fun with your bird, and remember to take a lot of naps whenever you can.
6: Naps? What do you mean?
8: Oh, yeah, because, you know, most baby birds eat, like, every 23 minutes from sunrise to sunset.
5: You're kidding.
2: He must be.
8: Nope.
6: Are you sure you want to do this, Camilla?
2: Yeah!
8: Well, I hope it turns out okay.
6: By the way, what happened to your horned owl?
8: Oh, he died.
2: What?
8: Yeah, him.
5: Thanks, Wooten. See you later.
8: Oh, yeah, okay, right, bye.
2: My bird won't die. I won't let him die. I'll do whatever it takes.
6: Camilla?
9: Hey, little bird.
2: Aw, you're hungry again?
9: Okay.
6: Good thing it's Saturday. I'm not sure how you're going to do this on a school day.
9: Maybe I can take a minute.

0: make him my project.
1: Well, I don't think your teacher would appreciate that. Feeding him every 23 minutes while she's trying to have class may be a little disruptive.
0: Then what will I do?
1: I guess you'll have to figure that out. He's your responsibility, right?
0: Right.
2: Well, hi, Camilla. Matthew, where have you two been all day?
0: I've been taking care of my bird. We've been taking care of our bird.
3: You only fed him once.
4: Well, that's something.
2: Well, is this the bird you found out of its nest? Connie told me about that.
3: He has to eat every 20 minutes. I don't have time to do anything else but feed him.
2: Oh, just think, if you were its mother, you'd have to spend that 20 minutes finding food.
4: All you have to do is go to the kitchen.
3: Yeah, but I'm exhausted just doing that. I thought that taking care of a baby bird would be easy, but he just wants to eat all the time. And it's not like I can play with him. He's not like a puppy.
4: Well, it's better to practice on something small. Maybe you'll break the curse.
2: Whoa, did you say curse?
4: Yeah. The Parker family pet curse.
2: Well, what does that mean?
3: All of our pets die for one reason or another.
2: Yeah, but you're calling it a curse. Is that the word your parents use?
4: No, we made it up. But it is a curse.
2: Well, actually, it isn't. There's no such thing as curses.
3: There isn't?
2: No, not the way you mean it. I mean, we sometimes use a word like curse in the same way we say good luck or bad luck. They're words we use for things we like or don't like, but they aren't real.
3: Then my bird won't die?
2: Oh, I didn't say that.
4: But he will die if we can't figure out how to take care of him during the week.
3: Oh, yeah. He has to eat all day, and I don't have anyone to feed him. Dad works, and Mom is doing her nursing stuff at the clinic.
2: Oh, I think there's an easy answer to that.
3: There is?
2: Sure. Bring him here. We'll take care of him while you're at school.
3: You will?
2: Of course. Drop him by on your way to school, and you can pick him up after.
3: That's great, Mr. Whitaker. Thank you.
4: Are you sure? I don't think Eugene is a big fan of birds right now.
2: Oh, don't worry about Eugene. I'm sure he'll be happy to help out.
5: No, Mr. Whitaker, anything but that.
2: Oh, come on, Eugene. It's just a baby bird.
6: I don't know, Whit. Eugene isn't getting along with birds these days.
2: Well, I thought you sorted that out. Did you say you researched why those birds were attacking you?
5: Indeed. Apparently, some species of birds get very protective of their nests during their baby-making season. I must have done something in the park to scare them at precisely the wrong time. Now they have it in for me, to use the colloquialism.
6: It's all right. I'll help you take care of the baby bird.
2: Thank you, Connie.
5: Please don't feel that I'm in any way attempting to be derelict in my duties here, but you have no idea what it feels like to be swooped upon like that. I'm even considering draconian measures.
6: What kind of measures?
5: Draconian, meaning extreme.
6: I know what it means, but I don't know what you mean.
5: Oh, well, I spoke to a specialist who suggested that the birds may be attracted to my hair.
6: Ew.
5: You know, for their nests.
6: Oh.
5: So I'm considering getting rid of it.
2: Getting rid of what?
5: My hair. All of it.
6: You're kidding. You'd shave your head?
5: Well, only if necessary. I can't look any worse than wearing a football helmet en route to work every day.
6: That I've got to see.
2: Now, Connie.
6: Well, I'll bring in some hair clippers.
5: Well, let's hope it won't come to that.
3: Mr. Whitaker?
2: Oh, hi, Camilla.
3: How is Dexter?
2: Who?
3: Dexter, my bird. Is he okay?
2: Oh, he's fine. But you're right. Feeding him every 20 minutes isn't easy. Are you sure you're up for this for another couple of weeks?
3: 2 weeks?
2: Uh-huh. That's how long it should take for a bird his size to learn to fly.
3: Oh, well, sure. I said I would, to prove that I can be responsible. So that's what I'll do.
2: Well, good for you. I'll go get Dexter.
3: Thanks, Mr. Whitaker.
7: Oh, wait. Be gone, alien creature.
6: What's going on?
7: Yikes!
3: Eugene, are you all right?
5: That's it. It's more than a man can stand. I've had enough.
3: What?
5: The birds. I'm going to eliminate their reason for attack. Miss Kendall! Miss Kendall! Bring out the clippers!
8: 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We always love hearing from you.

0: Are you sure about this, Eugene?
1: Entirely. If this is what it takes to walk outside in peace, then I'm willing to do it. Proceed, Miss Kendall.
2: Okay. Don't blame me after it's done.
1: I take full responsibility.
2: Okay. Here goes. Hair today, gone tomorrow.
1: What?
3: Never mind.
4: Thank you.
5: Well, kids, how are things with your bird?
6: Great. Mr. Whitaker took care of him while I was at school, and I've been feeding him ever since.
7: I fed him once.
8: Me too. I'll get it. Maggie Blake is supposed to drop off a book for me.
4: Go ahead, Olivia. Did I hear that you've named him?
8: Dexter.
5: Interesting name, though I wish you hadn't named him.
8: But why not?
5: Well, naming him adds to your attachment, and you remember you're not keeping him. He has to be taught to fly and let go.
8: I know. But I'll be comforted by our new puppy.
4: What new puppy?
8: The one I'll get because I was so responsible with Dexter.
5: Well, oh. Now wait a minute. We never agreed to that.
8: But why can't I? You've seen how responsible I am.
5: Well, yes, you've done an amazing job. But look, Camilla, I don't want you to get your hopes up about a puppy.
8: But, Dad.
9: Hey, look. Wooten's here.
10: Oh, hi, Wooten. I'm sorry. I didn't realize you were eating. I was just on my way home, and I thought I'd see how your baby bird was doing.
8: Oh, he's doing great, oh. Yeah. He's in the box in the living room if you want to go look.
10: Okay.
7: His name's Dexter, by the way.
10: Oh, I love that name, Matthew. You know, I had a moose that came to our backyard all the time that I called Dexter.
9: Mm. Why did you call him Dexter?
10: Oh, you know, because the word Dexter is Latin for right-handed. Anyway, I'll just peek in on the little fella for a minute if you don't mind.
5: Of course not. Go right ahead.
9: Dad, mm-hmm. What does being right-handed have to do with being a moose?
5: Yeah, I have no idea.
7: Me either.
8: Mm-hmm. Okay, anyway, about that puppy.
4: No, Camilla, I think we should really talk about it.
10: I'm sorry to bother you folks, but Dexter is barely moving.
8: What?
10: Yeah, I think something's wrong with your bird.
5: Nobody panic.
8: Oh, no. Is he alive?
7: He's breathing, kinda.
8: Mom, Dad, do something!
5: Well, I don't know what to do. Wooten?
10: Oh, I would try beak-to-beak resuscitation, but I'm afraid I might blow him up.
9: Wait! Maggie Blake's dad is a veterinarian. Should I call him?
5: Well, I know Bill. I'll give him a call.
7: Oh, Dexter.
4: Oh, sweetie, there's nothing you can do right now. We'll have to wait.
8: I know what to do. I can pray.
7: Yeah.
5: Well, I just got off the phone with Bill Blake. He said that there's not a whole lot we can do for Dexter. Just make him comfortable and try to feed him if we can.
8: This is all my fault. I shouldn't have left him.
4: He was only as far as the living room, Camilla. And you had to eat dinner.
8: It doesn't matter. Oh, if anything happens to him...
5: I'm sorry, Camilla.
8: He'll get better. I believe he will. I'm going to pray and keep praying. All night if I have to. Come on, Dexter. You can do it. Fight to live. Do you hear me? Fight to live.
5: Camilla.
8: Mm-hmm. Dad? Oh, I fell asleep. Dexter!
5: He's still breathing. Have you been able to feed him?
8: No, he won't eat.
5: Look, it's 3 a.m. I don't think there's anything else you can do. You should go to bed.
8: No, Dad, I can't. I have to stay with him and pray.
5: Sweetheart, even with prayer, it's possible he won't make it.
8: Because it's a curse?
5: There's no such thing as curses.
8: But there has to be a curse. Why else is this happening?
5: Well, it's happening because baby birds rarely survive when people try to take care of them.
8: But this one has to live. Don't you see? God gave him to me to be responsible. And if he dies, then...
5: If he dies, then he dies. That's the way it works sometimes.
8: Then what was the point of me helping him?
5: The point? One point is that you're a loving and compassionate person who saw a need and tried to meet it. I'm proud of you for that. Whatever else happens, well, that's God's business.
8: But I'm praying for Dexter.
5: And that's good. Whether Dexter lives or dies, we hold on to our faith in God. And we don't become superstitious about things like curses. Do you understand?
8: Yeah, Dad, I do.
5: Okay. You're going to stay here?
8: Uh-huh.
5: All right. Good night, sweetheart.

0: Good morning, Camilla.
1: Good morning, Mr. Whittaker.
0: Oh, dear. Is something wrong? Where's Dexter?
1: He passed away last night.
0: I'm terribly sorry to hear that. How are you doing?
1: I'm sad. Do you believe that God wants everything that happens to us to teach us something?
0: Sure. Why? Do you think you learned something from this experience?
1: Yeah, I learned that responsibility isn't easy.
0: Anything else?
1: Well, doing our best doesn't always mean things will happen the way we want. Sometimes God has other plans.
0: That's a hard lesson, Camilla, but an important one.
2: Mr. Whittaker, Oh, hello, Camilla.
1: Hi,
2: Is there something wrong?
3: What happened to your hair?
2: Oh, happily, I decided that hair is for the birds.
3: Huh?
2: I have donated it to assure my safety, and through it, my enemies are now my friends. Let peace reign once again in Odyssey's fair parks.
4: Help! I don't get it. The birds keep swooping at my head.
2: Oh, no. Miss Candle, bring the clippers.
4: What?
5: Between the dive-bombing birds, the family curses, and wild hair clippers, I hope you noticed what Mr. Parker said about God knowing what's best. In fact, there's a verse in Matthew 10 that fits today's show perfectly. Jesus says that not one sparrow falls to the ground without God knowing about it. Then he says, "You're worth more than many sparrows." Just as Camilla was holding that little bird in her hands today, the Creator is holding us in His hands, and that's the best place for us to be. You can find out more about today's adventure for the birds, including discussion questions, devotionals, and how to get your own copy on our website at witsend.org. Today's adventure is included in Album 51, Take It From the Top, along with 11 other adventures. 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Okay. Music by John Campbell, and our cast included Sydney Schiattani, Mark Evan Jackson, Will Ryan, and Zach Callison. And I'm Chris, hoping you'll join us again next time for more Adventures in Odyssey. Rah!
6: Oh, yeah, always lots of fun at Adventures in Odyssey. 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Hillsong standing by. 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

0: Victory 91.5, it's Lloyd Nix Hill for you. Hey, good morning. It's 7:42 on your Saturday. Teresa with you. Reaching out amidst the mystery of God. Let's talk about that, okay? You know, there are things about God you're not going to clearly understand this side of heaven. Why the timing was what it was, why the door was closed, those questions you get, why the prayer was answered for them and not yet for you. You know, that mystery is real. And faith doesn't mean you have all the answers. Faith means you keep reaching for Jesus, even when the answers do not come. So reach today, even into the mystery, even when it does not make sense. The God you can fully understand is still the God you can fully trust. You do not need to figure him out to hold on to him. So reach for Jesus in the unknown. He is more comfortable in the mystery than you are, and he has never let go of a hand that reached out for him. Romans 11:33 says it like this: "Oh, the depth of the riches of the wisdom and knowledge of God, how unsearchable his judgments and his paths beyond tracing out." All right, on the way, more of the sound of revival, but first a big thanks to the church at War Hill.
1: This is Pastor Don Allen. I am so excited about what God is doing at the Church of War Hill. There's a couple of things that have changed over time. 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
2: What if I got real honest?

0: So glad you're listening. I'm Teresa. Hey, just a reminder, you know it, the world needs the word. Bibles for the Nations. Yeah, we've been teaming up with the Bible League International. And you guys have really been amazing. The latest numbers were 6,800 Bibles by our amazing victory listeners. So thank you so much. You got to do it. Just $5 to send a Bible. Check it out. You can go to victory.radio, scroll on down and click the link for the Bible League. All right. Good morning. We're going to open our Bible. Start out with a verse for prayer. Verses here, Daniel 3, 17 through 18. If we are thrown into the blazing furnace, the God we serve is able to deliver us from it, and he will deliver us from your majesty's hand. The words of Daniel, but even if he does not, we want you to know, your majesty, that we will not serve your gods. Oh yeah, come on. Father, we thank you. What a verses of the Bible. You, God, who shows up in the fire. When they looked into the blaze, they saw another person, the Holy Spirit. And, you know, I realize you don't always keep your people out of the furnace, but you always meet us right inside it. So someone may be going through the fire and like, you do not know what I'm going through, Teresa. I understand I don't know. But I know as you draw near to God, he will draw near to you. I know the Lord is near to the brokenhearted and saves those who are crushed in spirit. So God, I want to praise you along with others for being the kind of God who does not abandon your children in the flames. You're right there in the midst. You're right there near to the brokenhearted. You're right there with your presence. And in your presence is fullness of joy. So we thank you, Father God. You are holy. You are faithful. You're present in the heat. Oh, yeah, we bless you this morning. We bless your holy name. We thank you for the gift of Jesus. You demonstrate your love for us in this. While we are still sinners, Christ died for us. Jesus, thank you. You actually walked into the ultimate fire on our behalf. You went there by obedience. So we worship you. We magnify your name, Jesus. We love you. We honor you. We honor you for the obedience that proved faithfulness even unto death. But you are alive now, seated at the right hand of God, our Father. Thank you. Thank you, Jesus. Thank you, Father. And Lord, maybe someone in the fire right now in this 8 a.m. hour. Maybe the one who's being tested by something that will not let up. Wow, Holy Spirit, I pray you encourage them. Walk close to them in their flames. Remind them there's a fourth man in the fire and his name is Jesus. Thank you, Holy Spirit. And we lift up those on our prayer list who are going through the affliction, the fire of needing healing, needing transformation, needing their situation to be restored. We thank you in advance for you doing that, Father. We worship you and we honor you this morning as we pray in the name of Jesus. All right, let's get you back into the sound of revival.
1: I lift my eyes to the hills. Where does my help come from? My help comes from the Lord, the maker of heaven and earth.
2: Pray with us.
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0: Yeah, Victoria 91.5. Torrin Wells with What a Miracle Feels Like. Yeah, staying faithful in the fire. Let's talk about that. The three men in the furnace had already decided before they got thrown in, their faithfulness was not conditional on being rescued. They simply said, our God is able to deliver us. But even if he does not, we still will not bow. You know, that faith, it's the kind of faith that doesn't negotiate. Faith that stays true whether the rescue comes the way you want it or not. That is the kind of faith that walks into the fire and comes out with even smelling like smoke. So decide today. So decide now before the next fire. Decide that you will stay faithful whether God moves the way you hoped for or not. That faith that survives the fire is the faith that was settled before the fire started. Settle that today. Our God is able. And even if the answer looks different than you wanted, he is still worthy. He still gets your yes. Isaiah 43 verses 2-3. When you walk through the fire, you will not be burned. The flames will not set you ablaze, for I am the Lord your God. Yes, faithful in the fire. All right, Big Daddy Weave, Anna Golden, they're lined up next. But first, a big thanks to Restoration Academy.
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Arise, shine, for the light has come, and the glory of the Lord rises upon you. 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But the Lord rises upon you, and his glory appears over you. 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

0: Oh, yeah, Victoria 91.5. It's Crowder with Truth Be Told. Hey, good morning. Welcome to your Saturday, 8:31. So science, faith, and the mind. Let's talk about that. Changing your brain, rewiring, renewing. You know, researchers have studied what happens when humans experience something vast and beautiful. Yeah, a mountain range, a night sky, a moment of worship. The part of the brain obsessed with self quiets down. People become more generous, more patient, more connected to others. Yeah, God built awe into you on purpose. The awe of God. It was always meant to point you past yourself and up to Him, up to God. So chase awe today. Step outside. Look at the sky. Put on worship music that gives you chills. Stand at the edge of something beautiful and let yourself feel small in the best way. Your brain was designed to be changed by the glory of God. Awe is not a luxury, it is medicine. And the most awesome thing in existence is the God who made you. Psalm 8 verses 3 through 4 says it like this. When I consider your heavens, the work of your fingers, the moon and the stars which you have set in place, what is mankind that you are mindful of them? So stand in awe today. Okay, we don't have a sunny day. Or maybe it's going to burn off. Let's see. I think it's going to be sunny today. Anyway, stand in awe. Find what will put you in awe of God. And I guarantee you, changes your brain.
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Yeah, Victory 91.5. It's Red Rocks Worship. Wait for you. Hey, good morning. So glad you're listening to Victory 91.5. How you doing today, huh? So let's talk about this. Peace in the pit. Peace in the pit sounds impossible until you have lived it. But you know, there is a peace that does not require the situation to change first. A peace that shows up in the bottom of the hole while you still are in it. It does not come from your circumstances improving. It comes from the presence of God meeting you in that low place. That peace is the proof that He is with you even down there. If you are in a pit this morning, do not wait for the climb out to find peace. You know, Psalm 103 says, "Bless the Lord and all that is within me, for He heals. He pardons all our iniquities. He heals all our disease. He redeems our life from the pit." That's Psalm 103. He redeems your life from the pit. I love the words of Corrie Ten Boom, where she said, "No pit is so low that God's love isn't still." So find it now in His presence. Yeah, in the bottom. You know, Joseph had peace in a pit before he had a palace. You can have peace in yours too. The pit is not the absence of God. Sometimes it's the very place you meet Him so closely.

0: peace come down to where you are today, this morning. Philippians 4:7, and the peace of God, which transcends all understanding, will guard your hearts and your minds in Christ Jesus.
1: 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Can you sense the desperation in the voice of this pastor in Africa?
2: We have a great need. Christians with Islam do not need food, but they are crying out that you give them the Word of God. Whoever comes and is able to give us a Bible, it will be a great blessing.
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Return, O Israel, to the Lord your God. Your sins have been your downfall. 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

0: Yeah, Victory 91.5, The Young Escape, because of God. Hey, good morning. We're at 9 o'clock. So glad you're listening this morning to Victory 91.5. Teresa Croft with you. We pray at the top of every hour, so let's do that. 2 Corinthians 4, verse 7, but we have this treasure in jars of clay to show that this all-surpassing power is from God and not from us. Wow, we come to you, Father, with praise and thanksgiving in this 9 a.m. hour. We honor you. We bless your holy name. It's amazing, God, you put treasure in ordinary vessels, in cracked, imperfect clay jar, people like us. I thank you that as we fill ourselves up with you, that through the cracks, your glory still can flow through. Your power, God, we bless you and thank you. Your power, so that everyone can see it, came from you and not from us. So you are holy, God. You are good. We bless you this morning as we just offer up a prayer time to you, Father. Thank you that we can talk to you even on the radio. Yeah. Thank you for the gift of Jesus. You demonstrate your love for us and that while we are still sinners, Christ died for us. You poured yourself into a human body, the treasure of heaven in the jar of clay. And when you let that jar be broken on a cross, so that we could be filled with the same treasure. So Jesus, thank you for your obedience to the cross. We thank you that you're alive, living to make intercession. We thank you that you are seated at the right hand of God the Father. So we love you, God. We worship you, Jesus. We say we love you. Thank you. And Holy Spirit, we pray you touch hearts maybe that are listening right there. Maybe someone's been feeling like a cracked pot. Remind them that God's in the process and that, you know, it says in the Word that the Lord is near to the brokenhearted and saves those who are crushed in spirit. So if you're focusing on your flaws and failures, be encouraged. The cracks are where the light gets out. It's the treasure of Jesus inside is what matters. And the treasure is you, Jesus. We love you, Father, and we bless your holy name. We pray for the prayers submitted on the phone and on our prayer list. Thank you, Father, you hear the cries of your people as we pray this in the name of Jesus. All right, let's go. Rave Jesus, Elevation Worship, they're all lined up next. It's the sound of revival on Victory 91.5 and victory.radio.
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Victoria 91.5 River Valley Ages with Hands and Feet. Finding your voice for Jesus. Let's talk about that. Your voice was not given to you to keep quiet about the most important thing in your life. You will talk about the restaurant you love, the show you watch, the deal you found, but somehow the person who changed everything for you gets left out of the conversation, maybe? Finding your voice for Jesus does not mean becoming a street preacher. It means being as natural about Him as you are about everything else you love. So find

0: your voice today. Mention God naturally, the way you mention anything else that matters to you. You do not have to have all the theology figured out. You just have to be willing to say his name out loud in a world that needs to hear it. The treasure inside you was never meant to stay silent. Let your voice carry it. Speak the name of Jesus in love and in kindness. Romans 1 verse 16, for I am not ashamed of the gospel, because it is the power of God that brings salvation to everyone who believes. All right, Brandon Lake standing by, but first, a big thanks to Free Chapel Academy.
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authority in heaven and on earth has been given to me. Therefore, go and make disciples of all nations, baptizing them in the name of the Father, and of the Son, and of the Holy Spirit, and teaching them to obey everything I have commanded you. And surely, I am with you always, to the very end of the age. 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

Oh, it's such a good song. 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Hope you're doing well. Beautiful. Yeah, what does passion mean for Jesus, huh? You know, we use the word passion casually now.

We are passionate about coffee. I'm raising my hand. About sports, about our hobbies. But the original meaning of the word passion was actually suffering. Did you know that? The passion of Christ was his suffering for us, which means real passion is not just enthusiasm. It is willingness to suffer for what you love. Jesus did not just feel strongly about you. He suffered for you. So when you say you are passionate about Jesus, let it mean more than excitement. Let it mean willingness. Yeah, willingness to be inconvenienced. Willingness to be misunderstood. Willingness to lay down something down for the one who laid everything down for you. That is what passion means at the deepest level, not just feeling, following, even when it costs. Luke 9, verse 23, whoever wants to be my disciple must deny themselves and take up their cross daily and follow me.

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0: Victory 91.5. It's Natalie Lane with The Long Way. Hey, good morning. Hope you're doing well on your Saturday. Staying true in a world of hypocrisy. Let's talk about that. You're going to meet people who say one thing and do another. In the church, in the workplace, in the family. Hypocrisy is everywhere because humans are everywhere. But here's what you cannot do. You cannot let someone else's fake faith talk you out of your real one. Their hypocrisy is between them and God. It's their responsibility, not yours. Your faithfulness is between you and God. So don't let theirs corrupt yours. The bottom line, stay true today. Because not everyone around you is. But because God is. Be the person whose private life matches their public ones. Person whose talk matches their faith. Be the one whose Monday looks like their Sunday. You know, the world has plenty of hypocrites. What it needs is people who are the real thing. So be the real thing, even when no one else is. Colossians 3:23, whatever you do, work it all with your heart as working for the Lord, not for human masters. All right, Gray Haven's Tasha Layton lined up next. But first, we thank Bread Bakers.
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Steadfast love of the Lord never ceases. 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

Victory 91.5, it's Heroes with Amanda Cook. Victory 91.5, so many of you are heroes as our Bible League numbers continue to rise as we are joining with the Bible League International. The world needs the word, Bible for the nations. So it's so exciting to see how many have really stepped up to the plate, gotten a Bible in someone's hand. So thank you so much. New Christians all across the world, they need a Bible and they need you. It only costs $5 to send a Bible, so you can go to victory.radio, scroll on down, and click the link for the Bible League. All right, it's time for us to pray. So shall we open up our Bible? Yeah, open up our Bible and pray. Lamentations 3:25, the Lord is good to those whose hope is in him, to the one who seeks him. Father God, we humble ourselves before you this hour, and we give you honor, we give you praise. We thank you for the word of God, your word, the word made flesh in Jesus. Wow. Thank you, God, that you're so good to those who hope in you. Maybe someone needs to be reminded of that as you hope in God. The Lord is good to those who hope in him, to the one who seeks him. It's right there in the word. So thank you, God, that the presence of you is available. The gift of your son, Jesus, paid the price. His obedience guaranteed us presence. The promises of God are yes and amen in Christ Jesus. And you promise that you'll be with us, that you are holy, you are faithful. So we just want to bless your name this morning, God. And we ask the Holy Spirit to touch

0: the listener, maybe whose hope's been running low. Your hope been running low? Or you've been hoping for so long you're getting kind of tired. Well, Holy Spirit, we pray you encourage them, refill them, remind them that the Lord is good to those who keep their hope in Him. The waiting's not wasted, friend. The goodness is coming. So we thank you, Father, as we bless your holy name and pray this in the name of Jesus. All right, more sound of revival on the way.
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0: Victory 91.5, Love is Here, the NCS Collective. 14 minutes past 10 on your Saturday morning, Teresa with you. So I'm going to ask you a question. I mean, this time I just like to sit down like we were having coffee when you listen to me. So are you in the valley? Do you need some hope in the valley? Let's talk about that, okay? The valley is a place where hope gets tested the hardest. On the mountain, hope is easy. The view is clear. The wind is at your back. But the valley is low. And the walls are high. And you cannot see what is coming. That is where most people lose their hope. I am so sorry. I feel for you. I've been there. But listen, that is also where the deepest hope gets built. Yeah, gets built. Hope that survives a valley is hope that can survive anything. It's a kind of hope that knows you have a relationship with God. So hold your hope in the valley today. Do not let the low place convince you the climb is over. Valleys are like passages. They're like seasons, not permanent addresses. The God who walked you in is the God walking you through. And the hope you keep alive in the valley is the hope that's going to carry you all the way up the other side. So keep hoping. The valley does not get the last word. You know, it says in neuroscience that when you have some movement, like you go for a walk or you just do something, movement, that it releases hope molecules. Yeah, I learned that from my friend who's an expert in neuroscience. So the valley's not going to get the last word for you. So get up. I'll do it with you. I'll go walk to the coffee. And I already had enough coffee. Let's get some activity going. Because it says in the Word, even though I walk through the darkest valley, I'll fear no evil, for you are with me. May the presence of God help you in the valley. All right, more of the sound of revival, but first, a big thanks to Bob Bailey's Appliances.
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0: 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Bob Bailey's wants to encourage you with 1 Peter 2, verse 9. But you are a chosen people, a royal priesthood, a holy nation, a people for God's own possession, so that you may proclaim the excellencies of Him who has called you out of darkness and into His marvelous light.
1: Song after song. I just wanna lie myself. Never a downer.
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1: Preach the word. Be prepared in season and out of season. 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

Oh, yeah. Victory 91.5. It's the Salvation Song with Josh Baldwin. Hey, good morning. 10:29 on your Saturday. Teresa with you. So are you leading with hope? Huh? People are following you whether you signed up to be a leader or not. Yeah. Your kids, your coworkers, your friends. The people who watch how you handle things and what they are watching for more than anything is hope. So do you still believe God is good when things get hard? Do you still trust when the plan falls apart? You lead them by hope, you know, hope. So lead with hope today, okay? Out loud. Let the people around you hear you trust God when it would be easier to complain. Let them see hope in your eyes when the news was bad. You may not have a title, you may not have a stage, but you are leading someone. And the most powerful thing you can do is hand them is hope. A hope you refuse to let go. Matthew 15, verse 13. May the God of hope fill you with all joy and peace as you trust in him, so that you may overflow with hope by the power of the Holy Spirit.

0: 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It's like noise-canceling headphones. Yeah, shutting out the sound of the world and all its negativity. 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

Oh yeah, Victory 91.5, it's Taya with My Refuge. Hey, good morning. Teresa with you, 10:41 on your Saturday. Fighting the right way. Not every battle is won with the same weapons. Some of the things you are facing right now cannot be fixed with more effort or even more arguing or more striving. Some battles are spiritual. And spiritual battles are fought on your knees. Worshiping is the best weapon. And the right way to fight is not always to push harder. Sometimes it's to pray and worship harder, or to worship louder, to stand

0: still and let God do the fighting. So friend, fight the right way today. Ask God what kind of battle you're actually in. If it is one he told you to be still in, then striving is the wrong weapon. If it is one he told you to take ground in, then passivity isn't the wrong weapon. The right way to fight is God's way, and his way always wins. Let him show you how to fight before you swing. Let him hear the weapon of your warfare worship. As we're reminded, for the battle is not yours, but God's. All right. On the way, more Sound of Revival. We got Passion, Seven Hills Worship lined up next. First, a big thanks to Bank Stubbs and McFarlane.
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Be strong and courageous. 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

0: Victory 91.5. It's Vibe Worship with Taste and See. Oh, yeah. God is good. Hey, good morning. Top of the hour. I'm Teresa Croft. Let us pray. We get to do that at the top of every hour. Psalm 34, verse 3. Glorify the Lord with me. Let us exalt his name together. So, Father God, we come into your presence with praise and thanksgiving. You are worthy of every word of worship we have. We don't bless you because we have to. We bless you because you are good and you deserve it. And we're in relationship with you, so we're going to thank you. Thank you for the greatest gift in Jesus, for God so loved the world that he gave his one and only Son, that whoever believed in him would not perish but have everlasting life. Also, it says in the Word that God demonstrates his love for us and that while we were still sinners, Christ died for us. So we pray and praise you, Jesus. We ask the Holy Spirit to touch every listener. Maybe he's forgotten to bless God lately. The one who's been so busy asking that they forgot maybe to worship. Oh, Holy Spirit, encourage them. Stir up gratitude in them. Father, we thank you for this day. And we pray all this in the name of Jesus. All right, let's go. The Sound of Revival is next on Victory 91.5 and Victory.radio.
1: The Lord will keep you from all harm. He will watch over your life. 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

Victoria 91.5. Come on now, Woodlands Worship. Hey, good morning. Hope you're doing well on your Saturday as we continue on with a great, great morning. So let's talk about blessing God. You know, blessing God is not for his benefit. It is for yours. He doesn't need your worship to feel secure. He is God. But something happens to you when you bless him. Your perspective shifts. Your problems shrink to their proper size. Your heart fills back up. You know, worship is the one thing that you can give God that always fills you up while you give it to him. That is the design. So friend, bless him today. Not because he is needy, because

0: You need to. Open your mouth and tell him who he is. Thank him for what he's done. Remind yourself out loud how good God has been to you. The act of blessing God turns your eyes off the problem and back onto the one who is bigger than it. Bless him. Watch your whole spirit change. I'll extol the Lord at all times. His praise will always be on my lips. All right, Hosea Queen standing by, but first a big thanks to Milton Martin Toyota.
1: We are never too poor to reach out to those who are less fortunate. 2 Corinthians chapter 8, verse 12 says, if the willingness is there, the gift is acceptable, according to what one has, not according to what one does not have. This is Mike Martin. 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

0: Victory 91.5. Yeah, that's Seth Schluter. You gotta love that already on the way. Hey, good morning. It's at 11:30. So being a friend that is faithful. Faithful friends are getting rare, you know. Everybody's busy. Everybody's distracted. Everybody has 1,000 connections and almost no real ones. Which means a faithful friend has never been more valuable than right now. No one. The one who shows up, the one who remembers, the one who stays at the mess of your table when staying is inconvenient. That kind of friend is worth more than 100 acquaintances. So be that friend today, okay? Do not wait for someone else to be faithful. First, you go first. Send the text, make the call, show up at the door. Remember the hard anniversary. Faithfulness in friendship is one of the clearest ways to reflect the God who is faithful to you. So be the friend you wish you had. The kingdom moves through people who actually stay.
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Victoria 91.5, Bailey Thompson, not for everyone. Hey, good morning, 11:42. So you can walk into the rest of this day knowing that God who made the heavens is making something new in you, huh? Think about that. Knowing the glory of God lives inside of you, the hope of glory. Knowing you can stay faithful in any fire because there is a fourth man in it with you. Knowing your hope, even in the valley, is anchored in a God who is good. Yeah, he's been with you all morning. He's going with you the rest of the after weekend. You know, into the errands, into the rest, into the time with family, into the quiet moments and the loud ones. So lead from that.

0: from that. Rise and shine like a lighthouse. Steady, faithful, lit up by Jesus. All right, Margaret taking you through the afternoon. I'll talk to you again tomorrow, bright and early at 6 a.m. We're so glad you're listening to Victory 91.5. I want to thank Animal Wellness. Before we get back into the music,
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keeping you encouraged all day, every day. Jesus looked at them and said, "With man it is impossible, but not with God, for all things are possible with God." It's Victory 91.5.

0: Hillsong Worship and Jesus, I Need You on Victory 91.5. This is Margaret with you until 6 o'clock tonight. Your good news of victory for this 12 o'clock hour comes from the book of Micah, chapter 6, verse 8. He has told you, human one, what is good and what the Lord requires from you: to do justice, embrace faithful love, and walk humbly with your God. Let's go to him in prayer right now. Oh, Heavenly Father, we love you so much. And as we enter this Memorial Day weekend, we pause with grateful hearts, remembering those who gave their lives in service and in sacrifice for others. Father, help us to never take freedom or family or faith in you or the blessings that you grant us. Help us never take them for granted. Your word in Micah reminds us what you do require of us, and that's to do justice and to love mercy and to walk humbly with you. And Father, we have to confess that in a world that often feels hurried and divided and so overwhelming, help us, teach us, enable us to walk closely with you again. Fill us so full of your Holy Spirit that you overflow in our lives and touch everyone that you bring into our lives. Help us to show your compassion to those who are hurting. Help us to show kindness to those who are so exhausted. And enable us to show your grace to those who are carrying burdens we cannot even see. And for families facing relationship struggles, I pray for your healing, your compassion, your mercy, your peace. For those praying with me right now who are worried about finances and just the rising costs of everything, as Jehovah Jireh is our provider, I pray that you provide abundantly and that your peace would reign over anxious hearts. And for the one carrying stressors from work, the end of the school year, or even caregiving responsibilities, I pray for your strength, for your power, for your rest. And during this Memorial Day weekend, while many gather with loved ones, we also lift up those who are grieving the loss of someone close to them. I pray that you would surround them with your comfort and remind them that they are never alone. Help us live lives marked by your humility, your agape love, your faithfulness. Help us reflect your heart everywhere we go. We love you so much, Father. We are so grateful for you, and oh, how we need you. It's in Jesus' mighty name we pray. Amen.
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Victory 91.5, that's Torrin Wells and Breathe On It. Well, happy Saturday. I'm so glad to be with you. This is Margaret with you on this Memorial Day weekend. And I want to encourage you to remember and thank God for the brave men and women who have sacrificed so much for the freedoms we enjoy every single day. And while many people will spend this weekend gathering with family and with friends, traveling, I don't know if they'll be able to grill outdoors because of the rain, but just getting together. Some are even going to the movies, just enjoying the unofficial beginning of summer. You know, it's also so important that we do take the time to reflect with grateful hearts on the tremendous cost of freedom. You know, because so many military heroes courageously laid down their lives in service to our nation. And countless families have carried the pain of that sacrifice throughout generations. So we honor not only those who served, but also the loved ones who continue to carry their memory on. May we never take our freedoms for granted. May we always pray for the men and women currently serving in our armed forces around the world, and pray for their families as well. You know, in the book of John, we're reminded that there is no greater love than to lay down one's life for others. And that verse feels especially meaningful during this time of remembrance. So as we enjoy this Memorial Day weekend, let's do so with gratitude, with humility, with compassion, and with lots of prayers, praying to the Lord for peace, remembering the extraordinary courage and the sacrifice that helped make those moments possible. We've got music coming up from Zach Williams and from Renee. But right now, we want to thank Restoration Academy for their ministry to students and families and for their support of this radio ministry. 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Who's shaping their heart when you're not in the room? 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

Victory 91.5 Influence Music, and that's what the blood does. Well, this is Margaret with you on your Saturday midday. I'll be with you till 6 tonight. And you know, Memorial Day weekend is often called the unofficial start of summer. I'm sure you guys have all heard that. But there's something so exciting about this time of the year because the days continue to get longer and the sunshine is definitely warmer. There is more humidity, except for today. I'm grateful for the little bit of cooler weather. But the school year has wrapped up. Vacations are being planned, and families and friends are beginning to gather together for cookouts, weather permitting, celebrations, and even time outdoors, even when it's raining. You know, there's a special feeling that comes with the arrival of summer. I absolutely love it. It's a season that's filled with

0: laughter and memories and getting some rest and then enjoying some new adventures. And, you know, while we look forward to all the beauty and the joy that the season can bring, let's remember to thank God for the simple blessings that make life so meaningful. He grants us times with loved ones. He grants us moments of peace, just the beauty of his creation, and then the gift of another season to enjoy. I love Ecclesiastes, where we're reminded that there is a season for everything. And I pray that this upcoming summer season brings you refreshment and joy, healing, renewed faith, just beautiful moments with the people you love the very most. So happy almost summer to each and every one of you. Thank you so much for spending part of your day with me. 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

0: Victory 91.5. That's Nicole Choate and The Morning. Well, happy Saturday to you. Happy Memorial Day weekend. This is Margaret. A friend of mine told me once that we are all like books. You know, most people only see our cover. Some people may read the introduction, but God is the only one who truly knows our content. And I think that is so powerful and such a comforting truth, because people may form opinions based upon what they see on the outside. You know, it might be based on a moment or a mistake we made or how we look. It's such a small chapter of our lives. But, you know, God sees far beyond everything. He knows every page of our story. He knew us even before we were born. He sees our tears, hears our silent prayers, understands and knows the private battles we face. He's there for the disappointments that we've experienced and the hopes we barely say out loud, and just the love that lives so deeply within our hearts. You know, I'm so grateful that God knows the chapters in our lives that are marked by joy, as well as the ones marked by pain. And he still loves us so completely and so unconditionally. You know, to me, it is so amazing to know that we never have to pretend with God. We can come to him exactly as we are because he already knows us. He knows us so fully, and he still calls us his own. I love 1 Samuel, where we're reminded that people look at the outward appearance, but the Lord looks at the heart. So I want to encourage anyone listening to me right now, if you feel misunderstood, you feel overlooked, you feel judged by others, you feel so alone, take comfort in knowing that God sees and knows and loves the real you, the beautiful, growing, healing, hopeful person he created you to be. And you know, the wonderful thing about our God is that he is also the author of redemption, and he's continually writing new chapters of grace and hope and healing and purpose into your life. We're going to go to him in prayer at the 1 o'clock hour. So if you do have a prayer need, you can always go online at victory.radio. You can also go on our Victory 91.5 app or give me a call at 770-781-9150.
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2: The Zuleika refugee camp in Malawi, Africa, is a place of total chaos. There's 60,000 women, men, and children packed into this camp designed only for 10,000. There's poor sanitation, violence among people groups that hate each other, even murders. But enter the hope of the gospel, where 50 Bible studies have led to 1,000 people coming to Christ in recent months, and there's a sense of calmness and order coming to that camp. One of those new believers, Miriam, is a young widow praying for a Bible to lead her children to know and love Jesus.
3: In many cases, these are women whose husbands had been killed and really feeling completely hopeless.
2: Will you give and experience the joy of sending a new believer his or her very own Bible? Ray, we're done June 30th, and already 7,000 Bibles on their way.
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I speak with human eloquence and angelic ecstasy, but don't love, I'm nothing but the creaking of a rusty gate. If I speak God's word with power, revealing all of his mysteries and making everything as plain as day, and if I have faith to say to a mountain, jump, and it jumps, but I don't love, I'm nothing. If I give all I own to the poor, or even go to the stake to be burned as a martyr, but I don't love, I've gotten nowhere. So, no matter what I say, no matter what I believe, no matter what I do, I'm bankrupt without love.

love that song for King and Country and the proof of your love. Well, this is Margaret with you. It's now 2 minutes after 1 o'clock. You're listening to Victory 91.5, and I'm so grateful to have you with me here on this Memorial Day holiday Saturday. Your good news of victory comes from the book of Micah, chapter 6, verse 8. He has told you what is good and what the Lord requires from you: to do justice, to embrace faithful love, and to walk humbly

0: with your God. Let's go to him in prayer right now. Oh, gracious Father, on this Memorial Day weekend, we thank you for the men and women who served sacrificially and for their families who carry both pride and grief. And as we remember sacrifice, Father, help us also remember the importance of living lives that honor you. Your word tells us to embrace faithful love and mercy. And just as we heard from this last song by For King and Country, teach us, help us, enable us to be gentle in a harsh world. Father, allow us your compassion in a time when so many are struggling. Father, for the person dealing with health concerns, I pray that you bring your healing. Oh, Father, touch them from the tops of their heads all the way to the soles of their feet and bring your peace into their lives. For families carrying emotional tension or broken communication, I pray that in the name of Jesus, you would restore your unity, grant your compassion and your mercy and your understanding. For the one who is so overwhelmed by financial burdens, I pray that you would make a way where there seems to be no way. We pray for your blessings upon those who have graduated and for those who help to guide them to this accomplishment. We also pray for those who have to attend summer school in order to graduate and ask that you provide for and strengthen them. Help them be strong. Help them to continue to study, knowing that they will receive their reward. Father, soften our hearts. Help us to be patient with each other and quick to encourage instead of to criticize. In our homes, in our workplaces, and in our communities, help us to reflect your mercy and the kindness that you show us each and every day. And as many are traveling this Memorial Day weekend, I pray that you place your hand of protection over families on the roads and in the skies, just wherever they may go. Keep them safe. Grant them your joy and surround them with your peace. Thank you so much for your faithful love that never, ever fails. We love you so much. It's in Jesus' name we pray. Amen.
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0: Victory 91.5, that's NCS Collective and nothing but the name. Well, this is Margaret with you until 6 o'clock tonight. Happy Saturday to you. Yesterday was National Road Trip Day. I just found that out. And you know, with Memorial Day weekend here and summer just around the corner, actually, this is the unofficial start of summer, but so many people are packing their bags, they're filling up the gas tank, they're heading out on adventures with family and with friends. You know, there is something so special about taking a road trip. Just the excitement of discovering new places, singing along to the favorite songs that you hear on Victory 91.5, sharing snacks, sharing conversations, just creating memories that will last for years to come. And whether you're driving across the country, you're heading to the mountains, or you're getting ready to relax at the beach, or you're visiting loved ones just a few towns away, I want to remind you that wherever you go and wherever you are, you can always take us with you. 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And honestly, that is such a blessing to fill the atmosphere of your car and your heart with worship and praise, hope and peace and encouragement while you journey through this beautiful time of the year. So wherever the road takes you this summer, may God keep you safe. And may He fill your travels with joy and with laughter, with great memories. And may He remind you every mile of the way that He is always, always with you. We've got music coming up from Elevation Worship and Strings and Heart. But right now, we want to thank Free Chapel for their tremendous ministry and for their support of this radio ministry.
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0: Victory 91.5. That was Jonathan Traylor, and here I am. Well, this is Margaret with you until 6 o'clock tonight. Tomorrow is Pentecost Sunday, and that is such a powerful and beautiful reminder of the day the Holy Spirit was poured out upon the believers in the book of Acts. You know, Pentecost is more than just a date on the church calendar. It's a celebration of the presence of our living God and His presence living within us, guiding us, strengthening us, comforting us, empowering us every single moment of every single day. You know, I love thinking about how those early believers gathered together in prayer and in expectation, and then suddenly everything changed as the Holy Spirit moved in a mighty and powerful and miraculous way. You know, the wonderful truth is that the same Spirit of God is still moving today. The Holy Spirit still brings peace to troubled hearts. He grants wisdom to minds that are confused. He gives comfort to those who are grieving, and He gives hope to people who feel weary and discouraged and so very, very alone. You know, there are so many of us carrying heavy burdens right now, but Pentecost is a reminder that we were never meant to walk through life in our own strength, that God lovingly gave His Holy Spirit to lead us, to encourage us, to teach us, to remind us that we are never, ever abandoned by Him. So tomorrow, may we open our hearts more fully to God's presence, spend time with Him in prayer and in worship, praising Him with the music you hear on Victory 91.5, thanking Him for the incredible gift of His Holy Spirit working in and through our lives. I pray that His peace will fill your home. His joy, unspeakable and full of glory, would strengthen your hearts, and His love would overflow into every part of your life as you celebrate the faithfulness and the nearness of Almighty God. I'm so grateful that you're with me here, listening to Victory 91.5.
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Victory 91.5, that Saddleback worship and all my worship. Well, this is Margaret with you. I am so thrilled to have you with me on this Saturday afternoon. And on this Memorial Day weekend, I want to encourage you to pause with a grateful heart just to remember and to honor the brave men and women who made the ultimate sacrifice while serving in our military. You know, so many gave their lives to protect the freedoms that we often enjoy every day without even thinking about the cost. I know I don't think about the cost as much as I need to. And behind every sacrifice was a son or a daughter, a husband or a wife, a parent, even a friend, you know, someone deeply loved and so dearly missed. And while we may never know all of their names or hear all of their stories this side of heaven,

0: We owe them such a debt of gratitude. You know, their courage, their service, their selflessness helped preserve the liberties and the opportunities we hold so dear as a nation. So as we gather with family and friends this weekend, let's also take a time to pray for the families of the fallen. Pray for veterans. Pray for the families of veterans. Pray for those currently serving all around the world. In the book of John, we're reminded that there is no greater love than to lay down one's life for someone else. And that truth shines so powerfully as we remember these heroes, and may we never take their sacrifice for granted. We're going to go to the Lord in prayer at the 2 o'clock hour. So if you have a prayer need, you can always go online at victory.radio. 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We've got music coming up from New Song, but right now we want to thank Milton Martin Toyota for being such a faithful underwriter of Victory 91.5.
1: Hi, this is Mike Martin from Milton Martin Toyota. I would like to share a thought from God's Word, contentment. I see a lot of people that are trying to find contentment. God's Word has a lot to say about contentment. Psalm 17:15 says, "But as for me, my contentment is not in wealth, but it's seeing you and knowing all is well between us. And when I wake in heaven, I will be fully satisfied, for I will see you face to face." True contentment comes from knowing Jesus Christ as our Lord and Savior. John 3:16 says, "For God so loved the world that he gave his only begotten Son, that whosoever believed in him should not perish, but have everlasting life."
2: This message has been brought to you by the staff of Milton Martin Toyota in Gainesville. 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

For every child of God defeats this evil world. And we achieve this victory through our faith, helping you live and walk in victory. 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

0: Victory 91.5, Sheva's Phillips and Stories. Well, this is Margaret with you. It is 2 o'clock and your good news of victory comes from the book of Micah chapter 6, verse 8. He has told you what is good and what the Lord requires from you, to do justice, embrace faithful love, and walk humbly with your God. Oh, Father, we love you so much. And right now we come before you thankful for your goodness and so mindful that this Memorial Day holiday weekend represents sacrifice and courage as well as remembrance. Oh, Father, help us to live lives worthy of the blessings that you have given us. Your word in Micah calls us to do justice, to embrace faithful love, to walk humbly with you. And so often, Father, we don't. And we confess our sins before you right now in the quietness of this moment. Please help us to care about what matters to you, what's important to you. Help us to be so sensitive to your heart and just to know your mind, Father, and to feel what you feel, Father. Open our eyes to those who are hurting and lonely and struggling and so overlooked. Father, for those facing stress in their lives, they may be facing stress at work. They may be facing stress because they can't find work. They have so much uncertainty about the future. Father, I pray that they feel your presence with them, that you guide them, that you direct them, that you grant them your favor. For parents trying to hold their families together in difficult times, I pray for your patience. I pray for your guidance, your wisdom, your discernment, and your strength. Father, for those praying with me right now who are battling anxiety or depression or just emotional exhaustion, I ask right now that you surround them with your comfort, with your strength, with your hope. Father, I pray for your healing touch upon the precious caller who's asked for you to touch and bless and restore her. We pray, Father, for your healing upon those who are sick, for those facing any type of illness, for those undergoing any type of treatment. Father, touch them and heal them from the top of their heads all the way to the soles of their feet in Jesus' name. I pray, Father, for your blessings upon those who have graduated and blessings upon those who have helped to guide them to this great accomplishment. We lift up those who have to attend summer school in order to graduate and pray that you just provide strength and that you provide your wisdom and your determination, Lord. Right now, we pray for your traveling mercies for those who are leaving town to celebrate this Memorial Day holiday weekend. And Father, help us to walk humbly with you, not relying on our own understanding, but trusting your guidance in every season of our lives. Teach us to live with grateful hearts and compassionate spirits. And Father, we thank you for being always near to us in every season of our lives. We love you so much, and oh, how we need you. It's in Jesus' mighty and precious name we pray. Amen.
1: I lift my eyes to the hills. Where does my help come from? My help comes from the Lord, the maker of heaven and earth.
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Grace and Max and Rich on Victory 91.5. Hi, this is Margaret on this Saturday afternoon, this very rainy Saturday afternoon, but I'm so glad you guys are with me. And I wanted to let you know that tomorrow is Pentecost Sunday, but my choir director, well, I wanted to share that my choir director and praise team worship leader asked us all to wear red and orange and yellow clothing to symbolize the fire of the Holy Spirit. You know, I just love the beauty and the meaning behind that, because those vibrant colors of orange, of red, of yellow, they're such a powerful reminder of the day that the Holy Spirit came upon believers in Acts, like the tongues of fire. You know, it's so

0: amazing because the believers that were there, that were gathered in that room, they were filled with boldness. They were filled with the power of the Lord. They were filled with such joy, just the presence of Almighty God. You know, Pentecost is such a beautiful celebration because it reminds us that God did not leave us alone. He gave us His Holy Spirit to fill us, to guide us, to comfort us, to strengthen us, to draw us closer to Him every moment of every day. And you know, there is something so uplifting and joyful about seeing a church family come together in worship. And when they're dressed in colors that represent the warmth and the passion, the transforming fire of the Spirit of God. You know, it's more than just wearing a particular color of clothes. It's a visual expression of faith and unity and worship and even expectancy. You know, my prayer is that this Pentecost Sunday will not only be filled with beautiful music and worship and praise and adoration, but that hearts will truly be refreshed, that we will all feel renewed, that we will all experience a touch of the mighty, overwhelming, beautiful presence of God. I pray that the fire of the Holy Spirit will ignite within each and every one of us a deeper love for the Lord and give us greater compassion for those around us. Help to strengthen our faith and allow our hearts to overflow with gratitude and worship and adoration and praise. I pray that you're worshiping the Lord with all of the music that you're hearing here in Victory 91.5. We've got music coming up from Whitley Casey, but right now we want to thank Bob Bailey's Appliances for being a faithful underwriter of this radio ministry.
1: 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Bob Bailey's wants to encourage you with 1 Peter 2, verse 9. But you are a chosen people, a royal priesthood, a holy nation, a people for God's own possession, so that you may proclaim the excellencies of Him who has called you out of darkness and into His marvelous light.
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0: Cece Winans and We Pray Victory 91.5. This is Margaret with you until 6 tonight. And on this Memorial Day weekend, I love the quote that says, home of the free, because of the brave. You know, those simple words carry such deep meaning, and they remind us that the freedoms that we enjoy every day came at a tremendous cost. You know, brave men and women courageously answered the call to serve our country, and so many of them made the ultimate sacrifice so that future generations could live in freedom. And because of their courage, we are able to worship freely and gather together with loved ones. We can pursue our dreams. We can enjoy the blessings of liberty that we often take for granted. So many of us do. I know that I do. So I wanted to let you know that this weekend is more than just the unofficial beginning of summer, which is my favorite time of year, or one of my favorite times. It's also a sacred opportunity to just pause and stop and have grateful hearts. Just thank God and remember those heroes and their families who continue to carry the memory. You know, in the book of John, we're reminded that there is no greater love than to lay down one's life for someone else. And that verse beautifully reflects the sacrifice of so many who served our nation with honor and with bravery. So as we enjoy time with family and friends, may we also whisper prayers of gratitude to Almighty God for what He gave us through the people who sacrificed. And pray for those who are currently serving and for their families as well. And then thank God for the incredible blessing of freedom. And I pray that you and I never forget that we are truly the home of the free because of the brave. I am so glad that you're spending your Saturday afternoon with me here and listening to the beautiful music, praising and worshiping Almighty God right here on Victory 91.5.
1: 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I just wanna love myself. Never a downer.
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That's Brandon Lake, and the half has not been told. Well, this is Margaret with you, and I want to say another congratulations to the class of 2026. Woohoo! What an exciting and meaningful season this is. As you prepare to step into a brand new chapter of your lives, what a huge accomplishment. You know, I remember Mother's Day of 2006, and you guys can calculate how long ago that was, but that was so clear in my heart because it was the year or the time of year that both of my children, Kristen and Justin, graduated from college at the very same time. And you know, I can hardly put into words what an incredible gift that was. Oh my gosh, I was so emotional just to sit there and watch them both walk across that stage and to see the reward of their years of studying and persevering and growing and trusting God. You know, my heart was so full to overflowing. Thanks for letting me share this personal story, because there were tears, because I am a huge crier. But you know what? My tears were tears of gratitude and pride and awe at how faithful God had been through every season of my children's lives. And not to say there was not a lot of sleepless nights and fasting and praying for them. In that moment, I wasn't just celebrating their accomplishments. You know, I was celebrating the goodness of God and His guidance and His hand upon my children every single step of their way. You know, and to the class of 2026, I want to say another congratulations. This is such a tremendous milestone. And you know, while it marks the end of one chapter of your life, it's also the beginning of something brand new. So I encourage you guys, keep trusting God. Keep walking in His purposes. Be obedient to what He's calling you to do. And just know that the same faithfulness that brought you this far will carry you into all that He has ahead for you. And to moms and dads and grandparents, anyone who had a part in your child's graduation, God bless you and thank you, and may He reveal His power and His love and His strength to you. It is so tough to see our babies go. I'm just telling you. I mean, after my children graduated, I'm trying to think. We ended up moving my son to medical school, and we ended up like a

0: week later moving my daughter to Atlanta so she could start working. I mean, it was just unbelievable for me. But again, God is faithful and has been faithful and continues to be faithful. So congratulations. We've got music coming up from Mac Brock, and we're going to be going to the Lord in prayer at the 3 o'clock hour. But right now, we want to thank Bank Stubbs and McFarland for being a faithful underwriter of this radio ministry.
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Victory 91.5, keeping you grounded in the Word. In your hearts, revere Christ as Lord. Always be prepared to give an answer to everyone who asks you to give the reason for the hope you have. But do this with gentleness and respect. It's the sound of revival. Victory 91.5.

Victory 91.5. That's Heather Clark and Lamb of God. Well, this is Margaret with you, and I am so grateful that you're spending your Saturday afternoon with me. Your good news of victory comes in the book of Micah, chapter 6, verse 8. He has told you, O man, what is good, and what does the Lord require of you? To act justly, and to love mercy, and to walk humbly with your God. O faithful, holy, mighty Father, as we celebrate this Memorial Day weekend, we thank you for every life that was given in service to someone else. Father, help us to live with gratitude and trust and humility and purpose. And your word reminds us to walk humbly with you. And Father, we have to confess that so many times life becomes so busy and so overwhelming that it's easy for us to lose sight of what truly matters, which is a strong, powerful relationship with you. Oh, Father, bring our hearts back to you. And right now, those praying with me who are caring

0: during financial struggles, I pray that you provide your peace, your shalom, and your provision. Father, you are Jehovah Jireh. Your word says that the cattle on a thousand hills belongs to you. So we pray for your provision for those who are struggling, for those who are wondering how they're going to make ends meet, especially with rising prices right now. Father, just be their provider. For those who are dealing with illness, or for those caring for loved ones who are sick, I pray that you would bring healing, Father, in Jesus' name. Provide your strength in their weakness. Grant them your comfort and your provision. Father, for marriages and family relationships under strain, for parents that are so concerned with some of the decisions their children are making, I pray that you provide your guidance, your wisdom, your discernment, your direction, your favor, your compassion, your mercy. Father, help us to be patient with each other, encouraging each other instead of being a discourager. Help us to love instead of being a judge. And Lord, as families gather this Memorial Day weekend, as friends just enjoy being together, I pray that you would allow homes to be filled with your peace, with your laughter, with your joy. Let there be gratitude. Let there be meaningful connections. And for those who may feel lonely or grieving this weekend, surround them with your loving presence. And Father, as tomorrow is Pentecost Sunday, I pray that we would all experience a renewed touch of your Holy Spirit. Father, fill us to overflowing in such a way that you overflow from us into everyone who we come into contact with. Father, allow us to feel your joy, your excitement, your strength, your power, and your peace. We love you so much, Lord, and oh, how we need you. It's in Jesus' mighty name we pray. Amen.
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0: Anthony Evans, and You're Not Finished, right here on Victory 91.5. This is Margaret with you until 6 tonight. And I talked about congratulating the class of 2026 during my last hour. I want to again say congratulations. And I wanted to share that I attended several graduation events this past week. I celebrated with 5-year-old Claire, who had her preschool parade in preparation for entering kindergarten. Her class theme was The Future is Bright, and Claire and all of her classmates wore sunglasses. It was so adorable. Then I attended Bryn's 8th grade awards ceremony, where she ended the year with straight A's. She's now getting ready to become a high schooler. I cannot believe it. And then I went to Kendall Jane's 5th grade graduation celebration, where she's going to be a middle schooler this next year. And, you know, attending all of these momentous and wonderful events, and then just hearing the speeches and recognitions, it made me realize that none of us can make it through a single day without having an impact on someone around us. You know, so I want you to think about that, that every word you speak and every choice you make, every interaction you have leaves a mark in some way. And the question is not whether you're making a difference. The question is, what kind of difference are you making? And you know, that is such a powerful thing to think about, because it means your life has purpose in every single moment. And even in the small, ordinary ones, you know, having a kind word for someone that can lift someone's spirit, and a smile can brighten a heavy heart, and a simple act of love can ripple further than you may ever know. You know, God has placed you right where you are for a reason, and He can use you in ways that are greater than you can imagine when you choose to reflect Him and His love. So I encourage you to be intentional. Just choose kindness and choose grace. Choose encouragement, choose to shine His light, and let someone know about listening to Victory 91.5. We're going to hear a great song from Patrick Mayberry, but first we want to recognize and thank Bread Bakers for being a faithful underwriter of this radio ministry.
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0: Bethel Music and Sing of Your Love. Right here on Victory 91.5, this is Margaret with you. Happy Memorial Day weekend. And I'm so glad that you're with me on this Saturday afternoon. Well, you know, today is expected to be one of the busiest travel days of this Memorial Day holiday weekend. Yesterday was a busy travel day as well, which means, of course, that the highways and the airports and roads all across the country are filled with families and friends heading out to celebrate, trying to relax and just wanting to spend time together. And if you are planning to travel, they say that one of the best things you can do is to leave your house very early this evening to help avoid some of the heaviest traffic on the roadways. You know, a little extra planning and patience can make such a difference, though, in reducing stress and in helping everyone arrive to where they want to go safely. And while you are traveling, I want to encourage you, take your time. Be kind and considerate to fellow drivers, and go ahead and extend a little grace, because, you know, so many people are trying to get somewhere special this weekend. And if there's weather like thunder showers or heavy rain, it's going to slow things down a lot. You know, road trips can become beautiful opportunities to slow down, though, even in the midst of crazy weather. You can just enjoy the scenery. You can laugh with loved ones. You can sing along to the music you're hearing on Victory 91.5 and just thank God for the blessing of being together. You know, the book of Psalms will remind us that the Lord watches over our coming and our going. And to me, that is such a comforting promise, as so many people travel near and far and, you know, lots of different places. So wherever this Memorial Day weekend takes you, I pray that God will grant you safety on the roads, that He will give His peace, His shalom in your heart. He will fill you with joy as you are on your journey and give you wonderful memories with the people you love. And if you are doing a staycation on this Memorial Day, I just pray that you feel the presence of Almighty God in just powerful and wonderful ways, knowing that He is always with you and He loves you so much.
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0: Victory 91.5 Family. It's Michael with Bible League International. Millions of Christians around the world in places like Asia, Africa, the Middle East, and Latin America are denied God's word. Can you sense the desperation in the voice of this pastor in Africa?
1: We have a great need. Christians in Islam do not need food, but they are crying out that you give them the word of God. Whoever comes and is able to give us a Bible, it will be a great blessing.
0: You know, Pastor Dewese is not denying the need for physical nourishment. He lost 30 family members to the Ethiopian famine 40 years ago, but he's saying that new Christians without God's word, they're spiritually malnourished and crying out for God's word today. And that's why Victory 91.5 and Bible League are teamed up this spring to bless thousands and thousands of Bibleist believers. You've done it for 7,000. We're officially done June 30th. 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
2: 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We are so grateful for the Bible League. 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Well, this is Margaret with you on your Memorial Day Saturday and the day before Pentecost. And with this rainy weather, I just had to share with you to raise your words and not your voice. It is rain that grows flowers and not thunder. A friend of mine posted that. I just had to share. Let me say it again. Raise your words and not your voice. It is rain that grows flowers and not thunder. You know, sometimes in the heat of a conversation, when we are feeling frustrated or we feel like no one's listening to us, our first instinct is to raise our voice or to try to force our point, you know, across by using a loud voice. But scripture reminds us that gentle and thoughtful words carry far more power than loudness or harshness or anger. I love Proverbs chapter 15, verse 1, that says, "A gentle answer turns away wrath, but a harsh word stirs up anger." You know, just like the quiet, steady rain nurtures flowers and brings life to the earth, our calm and kind and meaningful words have the ability to encourage and to heal and to inspire those around us. And when we speak with patience, when we speak with love, when we speak with intention, and my motto is to pray before I say, if you ask God to give you the word you're supposed to say, you reflect his heart and you create an atmosphere where understanding and reconciliation and growth can happen. So I encourage you, let's focus on raising our words, words that build up, words that uplift, words that spread the love of Christ. Knowing that it's the gentle, steady influence of God's Spirit in our speech that really bears fruit. You can also let those around you know about listening to Victory 91.5 and victory.radio.
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For the Lord your God is the one who goes with you to fight for you against your enemies to give you victory. Your word of victory on Victory 91.5.

Victory 91.5. That's JJ Heller. And this year, Happy New Year. Well, happy Memorial Day weekend. Happy Pentecost Sunday tomorrow. This is Margaret with you. I'm so grateful to have you with me on this Saturday afternoon. Your good news of victory comes from the book of Micah, chapter 6, verse 8. He has told you, O man, what is good? And what does the Lord require of you? To act justly and to love mercy and to walk humbly with your God. Let's go to him in prayer right now. Oh, Heavenly Father, on this Memorial Day weekend, and as the day before Pentecost Sunday, we pause to remember all the sacrifices that have been made and to thank you for the freedoms as well as the blessings that we so often take for granted. Pray that you would allow gratitude, praise, worship, and thankfulness just to rise in our hearts right now. And your word in Micah chapter 6, verse 8 calls us to embrace faithful love. Oh, Father, in the name of Jesus, help us to love people well. Help us to love others with your love. Fill us so full of your Holy Spirit that you overflow from us and the people we come into contact with. And Father, if we have a difficult time loving, we ask, Father, that you would just love through us, especially in a world where there are so many who are weary and anxious and burdened and overwhelmed and just don't feel good. So many are just so consumed with things going on. They don't have a good night's sleep because they can't turn their minds off. Father, be with those. Just provide your peace, your calm, your relaxation, your rest. Father, for those facing job stress and uncertainties, I pray for your wisdom and your favor. For students and families who have finished another school season, oh, I pray for your rest. I pray for your renewal, especially during this holiday weekend. For those who are praying with me now who are carrying financial concerns, Father, be their provider. As we all know, costs are rising. The cost of gas is unbelievable. So, Father, right now, we just pray that you be our provider. For those carrying emotional burdens, Lord, let them feel your presence, your calm, just your peace that passes all understanding. Father, help us to walk humbly with you each and every day and teach us to depend upon your wisdom and to trust in your timing, to follow your voice even when life feels uncertain. Father, there's so many prayer needs. I pray for that precious caller who just prayed for healing. And I ask, God, that you would touch her from the top of her head all the way down to the soles of her feet. And for the other caller who just shared that she's got so much going on in her life and so much physically, Father, I just pray that you would minister to her as only you can. Father, allow her to feel your healing touch. Just again, just touch her, Lord. Just let her know that you are in control of everything that's going on with her. Father, I pray in the name of Jesus that you would continue to bless, that you would continue to minister, that you would continue just to be able to let people know that you are a God who is in control, that you are our healer, that you are our peace, you are our shalom. And during this Memorial Day holiday weekend, we pray for protection over our nation, over our communities. Please protect our families, our loved ones, Father. I pray that you would cover everyone traveling during this holiday weekend and throughout this summer. And Father, I pray that you would be in the midst of every gathering with your hand of safety, with your hand

0: of peace, with your hand of reconciliation and mercy and compassion and love and fun. And we pray especially this weekend for military families and for veterans. We lift up those who are experiencing grief from having lost loved ones. Oh, Father, I pray that you would heal broken hearts, that you would allow your children to experience you in mighty and powerful ways. Father, hold them close. Let your peace, your shalom, just rest upon them. We love you so much, and oh, how we need you. It's in Jesus' mighty and matchless name we pray. Amen.
1: The Lord is near to all who call on him, to all who call on him in truth. If we may pray for you, call us at 770-781-9150 or leave details on our Facebook page. 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

0: Victory 91.5, that's passion and greatness. This is Margaret with you until 6 o'clock tonight. I was reading where author Ann Voskamp once said that life breaks, hearts break, and our stories break, but nothing can break the redemptive storylines of God. You know, that is such a deeply comforting truth for every one of us who's ever walked through pain or disappointment or discouragement or grief or betrayal or seasons of our lives that just felt shattered beyond anything that could be repaired. You know, life sometimes breaks us in ways we never expected. We have dreams that fall apart, relationships that hurt us, losses that can so leave us aching, and circumstances can leave us wondering how we will ever, ever move forward. But you know, even when our hearts feel broken, God is never absent. He is still the author of our story. He's our healer. He's our redeemer. He's the one who lovingly takes broken pieces and creates something beautiful through them. God's redemption is stronger than our failures, stronger than our fears, more powerful than our pain, and so much stronger than any chapter of our life that feels unfinished or so wounded. In the book of Joel, we're reminded that God can restore the years that the locusts have eaten, and what hope there is in knowing that nothing is wasted in His more than capable hands. So I encourage you, if your heart is feeling heavy right now, just know that your brokenness is not the end of your story. God is still healing, still restoring, still working everything together for His glory and for your good. And you know, sometimes the most beautiful testimonies are born out of the deepest places of surrender and trusting in Him. We've got music coming up from Nicole Choate, but right now we want to thank Restoration Church for their ministry to students and families and for their support of this radio ministry. 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

0: all joy and peace in believing that you may abound in hope by the power of the Holy Spirit. 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

0: Victory 91.5, that's Evelyn Cormier and Leaning on Jesus. This is Margaret with you, and I'm so excited about the sermons we're going to be able to hear on Victory 91.5 tomorrow morning. At 7 a.m., we're going to hear Pastor Jordan Sherrod from Gateway Church at Friendship in Buford. Pastor Sherrod is also heard Monday evenings at 7 o'clock. His sermon is entitled, Jesus Wept. Then at 8 o'clock tomorrow morning, we're going to hear Pastor Josh Mayo from Cross Church and Coming, whose sermon title is Prepared a Table. Pastor Josh is also heard here on Tuesday evenings at 7. Then at 9 o'clock tomorrow morning is Real Love Now with Pastor Don Allen from the church at War Hill in Dawsonville. And his sermon is called Turtle Faith. Pastor Don is also heard on this radio station Wednesday evenings at 7. Then at 10 o'clock tomorrow morning, we're going to hear Truth Matters with Pastor Chuck Ramsey from Restoration Church in Alpharetta. He's going to be speaking on Random Thoughts, Unity, Division, and True Power. 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Then at 11 o'clock tomorrow morning, and also on Thursday evenings at 7, we have the opportunity to learn from Pastor Jensen Franklin from Free Chapel Worship Center. 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

0: Since we are a nonprofit, your gifts are tax deductible, and your gift helps to bring encouragement and hope, and it brings the life-changing message of Jesus to so many people every single day. 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So I want to thank you. Thank you for praying about what the Lord would have you to give to the ministry here and for being a part of our Victory family. 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

In the beginning was the Word, and the Word was with God, and the Word was God. Through him all things were made. Without him nothing was made that has been made. The Sound of Revival. 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

0: Victory 91.5, that's Iron Bell Music and Leave It All. Well, this is Margaret with you until 6 o'clock tonight on this Memorial Day holiday Saturday. Your good news of victory comes from the book of Micah, chapter 6, verse 8. He has told you what is good and what the Lord requires from you, to do justice, embrace faithful love, and to walk humbly with your God. Almighty and loving Father, as we reflect this Memorial Day weekend on sacrifice and on service and on remembrance, we thank you for the countless ways you've remained faithful to us through every single season of our lives. Father, your word reminds us what truly matters, and that is to do justice and to love mercy, to walk humbly with you. Lord, help us not become distracted by fear or worry or stress or just the pressures of everything we face, but instead to keep our hearts centered on you. And for those dealing with health challenges, Father, I pray that you bring your healing and you bring your renewed strength. For those facing tension or heartbreak in families, I pray that you would bring your reconciliation, your compassion, your mercy, your peace. For the one praying with me right now who's so overwhelmed by financial stressors or job pressures, I pray for your wisdom and for your reassurance, for your guidance and direction. Father, help us become people who reflect your love everywhere we go, in our homes, in our workplaces, our neighborhoods, our churches, in the stores that we frequent, just our communities, Lord. Help us to extend your grace, your compassion, and your encouragement to everyone we meet. And Lord, on this Memorial Day weekend, we thank you for those who sacrifice so much for others. I pray right now in the name of Jesus that you comfort grieving families and let your peace cover every single heart. Thank you, Father, for walking faithfully beside us, and for always being our constant guide, our constant companion. Father, for letting us know that we are never alone. We love you so much, Lord, and oh, how we need you. It's in Jesus' mighty and matchless name we pray. Amen.
1: The Lord will keep you from all harm. He will watch over your life. 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

0: NCS Collective and Mystery on Victory 91.5. This is Margaret with you, and I'm so glad to have you with me on this Saturday. You know, a friend of mine shared something recently that was so heartbreaking. Someone very close to her passed away suddenly, and she told me through tears that she wished that she had reached out and said to that person that she was sorry and that she felt led to reconnect with that person while she still had the opportunity. You know, hearing that was such a powerful reminder to me that life is so precious, that life is fragile, and life is far too short to allow pride or misunderstandings or hurt feelings or silence to keep us separated from the people that we love. You know, my mother-in-law always said this, that none of us are promised tomorrow. And sometimes we assume that there will always be more time to make things right and to forgive, or to apologize, to simply say, I love you, or I miss you, or I'm so sorry. But you know, moments and opportunities can pass by so quickly. That's why it is so important to reach out with grace and humility and compassion and forgiveness whenever possible and whenever we can. You know, in Ephesians, it reminds us to be kind and compassionate to each other, forgiving each other just as God in Christ forgave us. So if there's someone on your heart that you need to reconnect with, or someone you need to encourage, or let them know that you are sorry, or you need to forgive them, or just remind them that they matter to you, please don't wait. A phone call, a text message, a prayer, a conversation could bring so much healing where it's desperately needed. And you know, even in seasons of grief and regret, we can trust that God is near to the brokenhearted, bringing comfort and mercy and peace to hearts that are hurting. My favorite thing is to let people know about listening to Victory 91.5 and Victory.radio because it means so much, and being able to worship God with the music and the messages we hear, just so very important. I'm so grateful that you're spending your Saturday afternoon with me. Happy Memorial Day weekend.
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0: one thing I ask of the Lord. This is what I seek, that I may dwell in the house of the Lord all the days of my life, to gaze upon the beauty of the Lord and to seek Him in His temple. 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
1: Even on a Monday, you can have a fun day, if that's where your head is. You gotta keep your eyes up, life can do a mic drop. The most unexpected.

0: Victory 91.5. This is Margaret with you. And on this Memorial Day holiday weekend and the unofficial start of summer, I am praying for laughter and for joy and for fun and for abundant blessings upon you and upon the ones you love the very most. And I pray that your homes will be filled with peace, your conversations filled with kindness and laughter, and your hearts filled with gratitude for the precious gift of time together. I pray that this weekend brings moments that make you smile and memories that stay with you for years to come. And that God will grant you opportunities to truly rest and just enjoy His beauty and His goodness. And whether you're traveling or you're gathering with family and friends, or you're enjoying a quiet weekend at home, or just remembering loved ones who are no longer with you, I pray that God's presence will surround you with comfort and protection and joy. You know, in Numbers, we're reminded of the beautiful blessings that the Lord would bless us and keep us, that He would make His face to shine upon us and grant us His peace. And what a wonderful prayer that is for all of us as we step into the summer season. So I encourage you that your days ahead be filled with sunshine and laughter that refreshes your soul and meaningful moments with the people you love and just a deeper awareness of just how faithful and loving God truly is, and that you'll have time just to spend with Him, just basking in His presence, in His love, in His joy, and in His peace. Thank you so much for allowing us to spend part of this holiday weekend with you and for listening to Victory 91.5.
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0: Oh, I love that song from Brandon Lake and the great I Am Can. Oh, he definitely can. This is Margaret. I've enjoyed every single moment with you today. And as you head into this evening, remember this, that you are cherished and held and protected by a God whose faithfulness never takes a single day off. And you are so deeply loved by him. So just rest in that and let that be the last thought you carry before you go to sleep tonight. We've got PRD, which is Pop, Rock, and Dance, coming up at 6 o'clock. And you are going to love it. And then at 9 o'clock tonight, City Takers will bring the energy with hip-hop and rap and urban music that glorifies the name of Jesus. Have a wonderful rest of your Memorial Day holiday weekend. Be blessed tomorrow during Pentecost Sunday. Keep praising and worshiping and laughing and finding joy in the presence of the Lord. And go ahead and share Victory 91.5 and Victory.radio with everyone around you.
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strong and courageous. Do not be afraid or terrified because of them, for the Lord your God goes with you. He will never leave you nor forsake you. Victory 91.5, the sound of revival.

That's Torn Wells. Serve the Lord on Victory 91.5. It's Corey, and it's time for the pop, rock, and dance show. If you're new to Victory, we change it up on the weekends. Every Friday night, it's Underground Revival, our electronic dance music show. Later on tonight, you're going to get some hip-hop music with City Takers, 9 o'clock until midnight. And then tomorrow night is the Classic Cafe, music from the 70s, 80s, and 90s. And I was reading this interesting thought from Dr. Brian Simmons, who said that leadership is not a personality type. It's actually the personality of Jesus coming through you. Leadership, it can be expressed with boldness. And I think a lot of times, like, maybe we shrink back. Maybe we get intimidated. Maybe we don't want to be a leader. We don't really want to speak in front of anybody. But I like that reminder that

0: obviously Jesus is a leader, and obviously he wants us to be followers, but he's wanting us to become this leader for him, this leader that he is able to showcase his heart through, showcase his love through. And are we willing, are we accepting that responsibility that our lives should be leading people to him, that our lives should be bringing people closer to him daily? You are a leader, whether that's in your family, whether that's in your workplace, wherever it is, you are a leader. And it is Jesus's personality expressed through you. That's a good way to put it, that it's him coming out of you. It's him equipping you. It's him calling you to this. So we'll talk about it a little bit more. I see a group called Gladden coming up with Good in My Soul.
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Vekashe, Freedom is My Anthem, the remix on Victory 91.5. I was reading from Elizabeth Thompson, and she said, maybe you've been dealing with some anxiety, some stress, some drama. Maybe you've been on edge. Maybe there's been some strained conversations. She said, something finally pushed me over the edge. As a woman who relies on God in times of trouble, I started to run from God. She said, I went into hiding. I shut down and I shut people out, doing everything I could to avoid my problems. And maybe you've been there. Maybe you're hurting and you know all the right things to do, the emotionally and spiritually healthy choices to pray, to read His word, to invite God and others to support you. But those steps sound tiring and vulnerable and risky. So instead, if you're anything like me, maybe you retreat into a cave of seclusion. The prophet Elijah, he did something similar. After 40 days on the run from the enemy, Elijah, he felt so overwhelmed that he hid in a cave. But God, he didn't leave Elijah alone. When Elijah didn't come to God, God came to Elijah. The Lord said to him, "What are you doing here, Elijah?" And Elijah replied, "I have zealously served the Lord God Almighty, but I am the only one left, and now they're trying to kill me too. Go out and stand before me on the mountain," the Lord told him in 1 Kings 19, 9 through 11. And then a great and powerful wind tore through the mountains. And after the wind, there was an earthquake. After the earthquake came a fire. And after the fire came a gentle whisper. And a voice said, "What are you doing here, Elijah?" The Lord's almighty power, it was announced by wind and earthquake and fire. And God himself arrived. He came in. This comforting sound of a gentle whisper. As he did with Elijah, so he seeks us when we're hiding, calling us out of our own caves. Maybe through a text from a friend checking on us. Maybe through a Bible verse that keeps coming to your mind. Maybe through the words that you're reading right now. God, he's saying, "What are you doing here?" Because he longs to know your heart and he longs to hear your hurt. How has God shown up to call you out of your cave? To call you back into relationship with him and with others. And that is so true. We should not be hiding. If we're hiding, that's something that the enemy is celebrating. And the Lord, he calls us out of hiding over and over again.

0: He wants you in relationship with him. He wants you in relationship with others, like she's getting at. Relationship is life-giving. It should be life-giving. Make sure that you're not allowing the enemy to take from you, to take something that God could be using to bless your life. Coming up, we're going to hear from Maverick City Music and Wilder Woods.
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0: true worship is not based on what you do, but what God can do. 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
1: I see you through a looking glass, and I can't help but hate what stares back. And I'm trying to help myself, but I'm stuck in this rut.

0: Vaseline D and Holby with Move on Victory 91.5. It's Corey. I have a friend and her family. They've been traveling and they just met Holby. They were just in like a music video, like dancing and stuff. And I just think that's so cool. I love all of the artists that we get to play on Victory, especially on the weekends. I think it's great that we get to feature, you know, so many sounds, so much diversity. And Lisa Turkerish, she said, let's never forget that men and women are not just dust and bone, that we are the very breath and touch and design of God, both made in the image of God to echo the goodness and the glory of God to each other and out to the world. But if you only see them as mere humans of dust and bone, you're going to be tempted to shame them as insignificant and unnecessary. And shame is never from God. Shame, it's a counterfeit. It's magnifying the devil. Be one of the rare voices that silences shame, that echoes the glory of God, that radiates the image of God to the world. We're in a dark and dying world, and they need to see us as the church, proclaiming the truth of God and the saving grace of Jesus to all. And that's true. Now more than ever, we need Christians to be bold, to be the light, to be ones that are going into places that so need Jesus, that we wouldn't hide from those places, that we wouldn't turn from those places or those people. Where do we need to be going to win people to Christ, to bring people into restoration? I think a lot of times we just look forward to our church services, but there's more. There's other places that God wants you to minister. And coming up, we're going to hear from Stephen Stanley, Out of My Mind.
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Connor Blake, like a child on Victory 91.5. It's Corey drinking a smoothie over here, hanging out, spending the weekend with you. Greg Laurie, he said that the Bible, it tells a story of a woman who saved a nation, Esther. And Esther may not have been the first woman that people would have imagined for the assignment. After she won a contest, she became queen. And in that position of influence, Esther, who was Jewish, discovered that her people faced a serious threat. There was someone devising a plot to exterminate every Jewish person in the empire. And Esther, she considered appealing to King Xerxes on behalf of her people. But by doing so, she'd be risking her own life. And the king could have her executed just for approaching him without his invitation. And her cousin Mordecai sent her a message, and it said, "Don't think for a moment that because you're in the palace, you'll escape when all other Jews are killed. If you keep quiet at a time like this, deliverance and relief for the Jews will arise from some other place, but you and your relatives will die. Who knows if perhaps you were made queen for just such a time as this," Esther 4. In other words, Esther, God does not depend solely on you, but he can use you in a powerful way. Will you step up? Esther did, and as a result, the Jewish people, they survived. One person made a difference. Just like you are supposed to make a difference. Make that decision to be the representative that God has called you to be. In Matthew 5:14, it says, "You are the light of the world, like a city on a hilltop that cannot be hidden." And think about that. Jesus, he wants to use you to be the light in the world. Without us, what's the source of light in this world? We need Christians to actually take that responsibility that you are the light that God wants to use to open people's eyes, to show people truth. Just like Esther had to make the decision to step out in faith. Where do we need to step out in faith? I just challenge you with that.

0: 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Coming up, we're going to hear from Bodhi with RIP.
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0: That's Claire Leslie, Scared, on Victory 91.5. I want to hear some of your favorite songs, some of your favorite artists. You can message us through our Facebook, our Instagram, victory.radio. Pastor Jeff Lyle, he said that the Son of God, Jesus, is heaven's agent of grace. Jesus, he shows us mercy, kindness, patience, and favor, even though we don't deserve these things. An expression of his grace. It helps us recognize that the same Jesus commands us from a heartfelt, diligent obedience. He expects us to know the will of God and to obey it. Let none of us embrace a Christianity that is grace hyper and then obedient deficient. We're not saved by obeying, but we are saved unto obeying. And to obey Jesus, it should never feel like chains wrapped around our will. To obey Jesus is to attach wings to our will so that it can reach heights with him. Do you obey the word of God? He actually declares that if we obey his word, we're blessed. And I was thinking about this because my heart just aches for some people that I know that I wish were obeying his word, that I wish were actually in relationship with him, because they're missing out. They're missing out on the blessings that he has for them, that he's made a way for, the freedom, and then ultimately eternity with him. And so just thinking about that, like he said, obedience is a privilege to obey God here and now and forever. You're not going to miss out on anything important. You're going to actually receive from him so much, like he's saying, like that we don't deserve. Our surrender, our obedience, it sets us up for such a rich life in him, for such an important relationship with him. Where do we need to obey his word? What he's told us to do. What he's told us to say yes to or to say no to. Coming up, we're going to hear from Strings and Heart, Oasis for My Soul.
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today. Got a smile on my face. Man, it's good to be alive with a little bit of style and a whole lot of grace. Breathe in, breathe out. I just wanna slow down. 'Cause in the blink of an eye, this could all be gone.

0: That's Crowder with Unstoppable. I'm Victory 91.5. Wendy Blight, she said, when I see Jesus feeling his feelings, I want to learn from him. I want to watch what he does. I want to pay attention to what he says. In Matthew 26, 36 through 46, it tells us that Jesus, he took three of his disciples into the Garden of Gethsemane with him, asking them to pray for him. Jesus, he then went deeper into the garden to pray alone, to receive strength, to process his emotions as he surrendered his will to his father's. And this image, it gives us a picture of what it means to take a pause with God that is sacred, to slip away to a quiet place, to wrestle through those times when our souls feel overwhelmed with our circumstances and the things that we struggle to understand. And that's where the habit of solitude, it comes in. Because solitude, it requires temporarily removing ourselves from people to be present with God, to be still with him, to read his word. God, he opens the book of Psalms. Psalm 1, verses 1 through 2, it says, "Blessed is the one whose delight is in the law of the Lord, who meditates on his law day and night." And that word meditate, it reminds us to reflect on what we're studying. It actually means to eat or to chew on in Hebrew. And so when you meditate, it's nourishing. When you meditate, when you're being still, he draws near. He ministers to you. And what do we need to meditate on? Maybe there's some scriptures that need to actually be nourishing. And I like that reminder that wherever we have been hungry and struggling, he has something for us to receive. He has something to minister to our heart, to minister to our soul. Just like Jesus needed to be strengthened from time with the Father, we will be strengthened from time with our Father. We will be strengthened by his word. Just like food strengthens your body, he will strengthen your mind. He will strengthen your heart.
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0: That's Seven Hills of Worship. Bad advice on Victory 91.5. I don't know. Have you ever been given some bad advice? Or maybe you gave somebody else some bad advice. You can share that with me through our Facebook or Instagram, victory.radio. Kelly Vaccaro, she said that I was sitting with some nervousness rising. And the week that I had, it just held a lot of heavy, a lot of change. She said, my brain, it naturally goes to the worst case scenario, just so I can be prepared. And maybe you're in the same situation. Maybe you feel the weight of things on your shoulders. She said, I wish that I could guarantee that things are going to go well, but I can't. We can't do that. So we have to remind ourselves that there won't ever be a second that the Lord will not be with you. There will not be a moment that you will be alone. He doesn't guarantee easy, but he does offer peace that is bigger than our circumstances. Don't be so quick to let dread take over your brain. Regardless of what happens, you have a God who madly loves you and he is with you. And he's going to do some amazing things through you if you'll let him. Think about that. He still has things that he wants to say to you. He still has things that he wants to do in your life. He has amazing things, like she's pointing out, in his plans. And the story that he's written, that's guaranteed by his blood. He's made a way for amazing things to happen, miracles to happen, testimonies to happen, deliverance to happen. Amazing things. Coming up, we're going to hear from Colton Dixon and Hopeful.
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0: That's Day's Eye on and on. I'm Victory 91.5. It's Corey, and we're teaming up with the Bible League. I know that you're excited about this. $5, it sends a Bible to a brand new believer. I think about my Bible, and it's meant different things to me throughout my life, right? Like different seasons of my life or different, you know, verses and chapters and books of the Bible were just wrecking me and helping me and imparting God to me. And that's what we're getting to share with our brothers and sisters in Christ, that no matter what season you're walking through, His word is an answer. His word is a light. His word is your guide, and His word is necessary. It should be our daily bread. And so we want to make sure that we're not neglecting time in His word for our own spiritual life, but also, you know, if we're a big family and we're going to be together in heaven for a long time, we want to support each other in our walk with Him and our life with Him. And so that gift that you're giving them, it really is an eternal gift. Again, victory.radio, the Bible League, be a part of this. Coming up, you're going to hear from Kevin Quinn and Jordan Felice.
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0: That's Ozzy with Shadow on Victory 91.5. Lauren McAfee said when Jesus taught his famous Sermon on the Mount in Matthew 7, he closed with this analogy. You can choose to build your house on the rock or on the sand. Matthew 7:24. Everyone who hears these words of mine and does them will be like a wise man who built his house on the rock. She said, when I convince myself that because I'm putting forth effort, God is going to reward me with all the dreams coming true, I'm choosing to build my life on sand. But when I build my life on Jesus, my life, it has a firm foundation. And this teaching is about so much more than my temptation to build my life on a false understanding of God. It identifies a false gospel that I want to believe, one where I work to secure my own salvation and put God in my debt. And the truth is that if I truly bring nothing to my relationship with God, then there is no limit to what he can require of me. I have no leverage over God. I must surrender wholly to him. In doing so, I find the peace that I once sought in my own efforts to control my life. My efforts to be in control are an effort to replace reliance on God. I don't have to control over whether or not I have children, whether or not my body faces things, or how people respond to me on social media. I don't have control over when God's presence feels near, but I can control whether or not I put myself in a place to be near God. When life is challenging, I'm often tempted to doubt who God is. I constantly need to remind myself of the character of God and recall that he always does the best thing. I don't always feel like having faith, but Charles Spurgeon, he says that God is too good to be unkind and he is too wise to be mistaken. When we can't trace him, we've got to trust him. When we trust him as our firm foundation today and every day, he's going to show you some misconceptions about what you've been clinging to out of fear. And that's interesting. There's maybe some foundations that we've been standing on, like she's pointing out, that have been like sand, that have not been secure for your life. And he wants to secure your life. He wants to give you this strong place to build your life on. No matter what happens, no matter what comes, he's not going anywhere. Jordan Armstrong is coming up next with The Light.
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